That's Trisha Yearwood, Walk Away Joe, with Don Henley providing background vocals on Pure American Country. Emmylou Harris has a different assignment on our next song. She moves in beside Earl Thomas Conley as an equal character, turning this song from Hawthorne to Bob and Bill into a conversation between two people really willing to believe the same thing. Earl Thomas Conley and Emmylou Harris team it up, but we believe in happy ending on Pure American Country.

0: 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We believe in happy endings, following Trisha Yearwood with help from Don Henley on Walk Away Joe. I'm Zach Bennett, and you're listening to Pure American Country. Coming up next, three records built around musicians who already knew how to sound like a band.
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Eight in the Middle on Pure American Country. Their debut single took them to heights that no country band had ever achieved before with that song. And before they ever had a name or a record deal, and even before a couple of lineup changes, those guys spent years together as the Tennessee River Boys at Opryland Theme Park. Matter of fact, they were formed just a couple hundred feet from where I'm sitting. The theme park's not there anymore, but I can probably pinpoint the spot in what is now a parking lot where they would perform. But by the time those guys ever entered the studio, the blend, the rhythm, and Jimmy Olander's guitar were really already parts of a working band. The Chicks, well, they built another self-contained sound around their three members, Natalie Maines on lead vocal, Marty McGuire on fiddle, and Emily Strayer doing the string work. They hit it big with this song back in the late 90s. Here's There's Your Trouble. It's the Chicks on Pure American Country.

0: That's the latest from Grand Ole Opry member John Party. It's called Boots Off. You just heard it on Pure American Country. Before that, The Chicks and There's Your Trouble. And Diamond Rio got this set started with Meet in the Middle. John, by the way, recorded much of his Honky Tonk Hollywood album with his touring band. A lot of times, they'll have different musicians in the studio, and the touring band will just be out there playing on the road. But John, he wanted to honor the guys he played with night in and night out and said, hey, you guys come in and record this record with me. And they did, and that's what you just heard there on Boots Off. Coming up next, the same Nashville guitarist helps create two hits that sound nothing alike. Find out what they are when Pure American Country continues after this.
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1: 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It's pure.

That's Tracy Byrd and Watermelon Crawl on Pure American Country. That actually sounds kind of fun right now. I'd like to go to a watermelon festival. It's hot in Nashville. It's August. Heat's killing me. I'm going to have to look up and see if there's one around somewhere. Well, the bright electric guitar on that song belongs to Brent Mason, one of the defining Nashville session players, really, of the last several decades. On that Tracy Byrd song, he gets room to snap. He gets room to bend and chicken pick his way through a dance song that knows exactly how country it really wants to be. But a great session player doesn't get hired to stamp the same sound across every artist they play with. He gets hired to understand what this singer and this song specifically need, and then make that record sound inevitable. Now listen to what the same guitarist does when the artist, producer, and record require something completely different. Brent Mason also played on Shania Twain's song, Whose Bed Have Your Boots Been Under, and supplied its guitar solo, but he's working inside Mutt Lange's tighter, layered production, so that part is cleaner, it's more

0: See what I'm talking about? Shania Twain, Whose Bed Have Your Boots Been Under? Brent Mason played on that song and on Watermelon Crawl that you heard before it, and he served two completely different artists. And really, instead of asking either one to serve him, that's what a good session musician does. And we got a ton of them here in Music City, USA. Hey, before we're done on this week's show, our spotlight year is going to return us to 1986, talking about the Judds, Sweethearts of the Rodeo, Exile. Three different ways voices can join together and become one coherent sound. I'm Zach Bennett. You're locked in to Pure American Country. We'll be right back.
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0: Zach Bennett here on Pure American Country. Well, the Oak Ridge Boys built their sound from four voices that never disappeared into the blend. You could hear the lead, the tenor, the baritone, and of course Richard Sturban's bass as separate personalities. But when they all locked together, man, nobody else sounded like them. American Made puts that whole vocal machine right there on the hook. Here are the Oak Ridge Boys on Pure American Country.

0: The Statler Brothers, an all-time classic, Flowers on the Wall. You know, the original tenor, Lou DeWitt, wrote that strange little portrait of a man insisting he's perfectly fine while counting flowers and playing solitaire and watching Captain Kangaroo. Remember that show? Well, the Statlers, boy, together, they sure made loneliness sound cheerful, didn't they? Because those four voices delivered every odd detail together as one.
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2: It's Pure American Country, and we're going to crank up the time machine and go back 40 years to our spotlight year of 1986. And before we get to a couple of the biggest songs of that year, let's see what was happening in the news and around sports and pop culture and the like. The reactor accident at Chernobyl in April became the most consequential nuclear power disaster in history and forced the evacuation of nearby communities. The New York Mets defeated the Boston Red Sox in 7 games to win the World Series after surviving an extraordinary comeback in Game 6. Remember the ball going between Bill Buckner's legs? Oof, still painful to watch. Oprah Winfrey became a household name. She entered national syndication with her show in September and began a run that would really reshape daytime television. And there was a little company out in California called Pixar. It became an independent company after Steve Jobs, yes, that Steve Jobs, the Apple computer guy, purchased the computer graphics division from George Lucas. Yeah, that George Lucas, the Star Wars guy. When we visited 86 in Hour 1, we saw three new artists that gave us unmistakable instrumental identities. This time around, we're going to focus on the voices that joined together. Wynonna Judd carries the questions in our first song. Naomi's harmony turns the record into a family conversation about memory, values, and whether the past was ever as simple as we want it to be. The Judds from 1986 with Grandpa. Tell me about the good old days.

The Judds. Grandpa, tell me about the good old days. Wynonna's lead and Naomi's harmony became one of country's most recognizable family blends. And it took them all the way to the Country Music Hall of Fame. Well, Janice Oliver and Christine Arnold had sung together since childhood. And as sweethearts of the rodeo, neither sister sounded like an accessory to the other. From our spotlight year, 1986, here are the sweethearts of the rodeo now with Since I Found You.

0: Exile, It'll Be Me. Sweethearts of the Rodeo before that with Since I Found You, and the Judds open with Grandpa, Tell Me About the Good Old Days. I like to mention this every time we play Exile on the show because I know that Bill Cody would have mentioned it because he was so proud of the fact that he knew Exile before they were big hit makers. And Bill was the very first person to play Kiss You All Over on the radio anywhere. It was one of his calling cards. And again, he would mention it every time that Exile would come up. So I'm doing it on his behalf since he can't be here today. Do it. Well, an instrument can certainly identify a record, and so can a harmony voice, a road-tested band, or a session player who knows when to step forward and disappear into the song. And Bill, well, he understood that the story behind a record should really send you back into the music, hearing something you missed. That wraps up this edition of Pure American Country. I'm Zach Bennett, proud to continue Bill's legacy. This show is written, produced, engineered by me, Zach Bennett. Martin Davis is our executive producer. And until we meet again, take care of yourself and always keep a great country song close by. See you next time. Pure American Country.
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0: 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What country am I in?
1: It doesn't matter. It's 5 o'clock somewhere.
0: It's always on 5 in Margaritaville, come to think of it.
1: Yeah, I heard that.
0: You've been there, haven't you?
1: Yes, sir.
0: I've seen your boat there.

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And after all these years, I find that I've just been wasting my time. So I just think I'll take my foolish pride and put it on a southbound freight and ride. Go on back to the loved ones, the ones that I left waiting so far behind.

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And I'd stood up to that bully when he

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Now I don't have the chance, and I wish I'd have told my brother how much I loved him before he went off to war. But I just shook his hand, I wish I'd have gone to church on Sunday morning when my grandma begged me to.

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Every morning at the mine you could see him arrive. 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

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Somebody said he came from New Orleans, where he got in a fight over a Cajun queen, and a crashing blow from a huge right hand sent a Louisiana fella to the promised land.

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Through the dust and the smoke of this man-made hell walked a giant of a man that the miners knew well, grabbed a sagging timber and gave out with a groan, and like a giant oak

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With Jackson timbers, they started back down. Then came that rumble way down in the ground, and the smoke and gas belched out of that mine. 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

0: Welcome to Independent Perspective, a public affairs presentation of Western New York Independent Living. I'm your host, Tracy LeBlanc, Chief Community Engagement Officer at Western New York Independent Living. For people with disabilities or chronic health conditions, the ability to manage their lives and their health directly is paramount to maintaining their independence. The Taking Control Self-Directed Home Care Program here at WINL is designed to support that level of independence. Taking Control's speaker series is a new component this year that touches on topics that are relevant to consumers living independently in the community. Returning to the show today to talk about some upcoming topics covered through the speaker series is Julie Andrews, the director of Taking Control. Welcome back to the show, Julie.
1: Thank you for having me once again.
0: Julie, the Taking Control program offers support in three areas: veterans, the elderly, and general consumers. Can you briefly remind us about those three programs?
1: Certainly. So our largest area of support is the consumer-directed personal assistance facilitation program, where we are assisting consumers of all ages and all disabilities with their experience with the single statewide fiscal intermediary, which is known as PPL. So we are assisting consumers with their navigation through that program. The second is the expanded in-home services for the elderly program. And we have locations in seven different counties at this point. We're continuing to expand a little further. That is for persons with disabilities who are 65 years and above. And the third area, which is of more recent and continued growth, both here in New York State and in Pennsylvania, is the Veteran Directed Care Program funded by the VA.
0: Great. You have a broad range of topics for the speaker series this year. How did you determine what topics you were going to focus on?
1: Really came from our feedback from consumers, the types of questions that we saw trends of them seeking assistance or some responses to. And so we sort of mapped out the kinds of areas that they had given feedback on, and in relation to certain months that are certain awareness months.
0: Let's talk about the upcoming workshops in the speaker series. In September, we'll be speaking about emergency preparedness. Can you tell us a little bit about that event?
1: Sure. So it's known as National Emergency Preparedness Month, where there's a lot more conversation around how everyone should prepare for emergency. And this is really interesting in particular to those of us who are in Western New York and have to deal with big weather emergencies. So it is always a good topic to discuss and get it on the forefront of everyone's minds ahead of time in terms of what you would need to prepare and make sure that you have adequate items in the event of an emergency.
0: Hey, October is National Disability Employment Awareness Month, and your focus is on how to be a good employer.

0: This topic is extremely relevant to our consumers who employ their own personal assistants through Taking Control. Can you tell us a little bit about that session?
1: This session in particular is probably the number one area that consumers request assistance. So there's often changes in their staffing, the aides that work for them, personal assistants or direct care workers, and always maintaining a level of staffing that is appropriate to their level of care needs. They will identify people, usually friends, family, loved ones, who will provide that care. But as things change, there are oftentimes where they need additional support from outside of those circumstances. It's in this area we do some what we call wraparound services, where we do some teaching and training for the consumers on how to post for positions, how to screen for employees, but also really focusing on them, the consumer, as an employer. And what does that look like? How does it look like to be an employer, to manage your aides' time, their attendance, the tasks that they need to do, and provide them with instruction on your specific needs?
0: How can someone get more information on the speaker series?
1: We have this posted on all of Western New York Independent Living Family of Agencies social media outlets, and there are QR codes, and generally we post them on hard copy posters that have QR codes as well. People are invited to attend in person as well as by Zoom.
0: That's all the time we have for this week. Thank you for joining us, Julie. And thank you for tuning in to Independent Perspective, a public affairs presentation of Western New York Independent Living. Today's guest was Julie Andrews, the director of Taking Control Program here at WINL. And I've been your host, Tracy LeBlanc.

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1: Hey, Mr. Bartender, please don't be so slow.

back in 63 when eating my cooking got the better of me, so I asked this little girl I was going with to be my wife. Well, she said she would, so I said I do. But I'd have said I wouldn't if I'd have just knew how saying I do was gonna screw up all of my life. Well, the first few years weren't all that bad. I'll never forget the good times we had, cause I'm reminded every month when I send her the child support. Well, it wasn't too long till the lust all died, and I'll admit I wasn't too surprised. The day I come home, found my suitcase sitting out on the porch.

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See? Well, then they start talking about child support, alimony, and the cost of the court. Didn't take me long to figure out how far in the toilet I was. I'm telling you, they have my

carrying food stamps. You get it, Judge? I'm gonna be just... That's not funny, huh? Contempt of court? What do you mean? Listen, Judge, I'm just kidding. I mean...

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If Jesus came to your house to spend a day or two, if he came unexpectedly, I wonder what you'd do. When you saw him coming, would you meet him at the door with arms outstretched in welcome to your heavenly visitor? Or would you need to change some things before you let him in? Like maybe burn some magazines and put the Bible where they'd been. Oh, I know that you'd give your nicest room to such an honored guest, and all the food that you would serve to him would be the very best. And you'd keep assuring him that you were glad to have him there, that serving him in your home

say a table grace? Would you be glad to have him meet your very closest friends? Or would you hope that they stayed away until his visit ends? Would you take him with you everywhere that you'd plan to go? Or maybe change your plans just for a day or so?

You know, it might be interesting to know the things that you'd do if Jesus came in person to spend some time

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Greetings, everyone. The Bible True Gospel Radio Service is now on air. You're attuned to the Holy Temple Church of the Lord Jesus Christ of the Apostolic Faith. Bishop Randy Mack, pastor and general overseer. This broadcast is dedicated to salvation and edification of all humanity regardless of race, creed, color, religious belief.

0: Now we ask you to bow us in prayer, and meditation as Elder Levi Samuel shall lead us in prayer.
1: Eternal Holy Father, we do come before you once more. We are thanking you for your loving kindness, and we are thanking you for your tender mercies. We are thanking again for your one and only true plan of salvation that you have brought down from heaven. Lord, you have given your life for us on the cross. You say it's not your will that any should perish, but should come and have everlasting life. Lord God, we thank you again for this time, O God. We present, O God, to the world our leader and general overseer, Bishop Randy Mack. We continue to pray for his ministry, continue to build him up, continue to strengthen him as he traveled time and time over the dangerous airwaves. Lord Jesus, you said this gospel of the kingdom shall be preached throughout the whole world for a witness, and then shall the end come. Lord God, we know that the end is near. Help the people to look up for their redemption, draw it nigh. Lord God, we are praying for those that are cast down, those that are sick in the body, those that are in the hospitals, in the nursing home, those that are locked away behind the prison bar. Send out the word, O God, Lord Jesus. Those who the devil has taken captive by his own will, we ask you, O God, to set the people free. Give them a mind to run for their life. Get baptized in water in the name of our Lord and Savior Jesus Christ for the remission of their own sins. Lord Jesus, we are praying again for all mankind on the face of the earth. We are praying for rulers. Help them that they may rule well.

Lord Jesus, we know, God, that we are living in the last days. Lord God, you said, perilous time shall come. Men shall be lovers of their own self more than lovers of God. Help the people to love you. Help the people to worship you. Lord God, we even pray for all our bishops, all our elders and ministerial brethren, that we may speak the same thing and there will be no division amongst us. Lord God, remember our radio choir. Lord Jesus, as they sing the melodious songs of Zion, refresh some hungry souls out there in Raider Land. Lord God, remember our congregation today, O God, as somebody will cry out saying, what shall I do to be saved? Lord God, we know that without you, mankind can do nothing. Continue to bless the churches, O God. Lord God, when you come back for your glorious church, help us that we may be found in a number. Crown him King of Kings and Lord of Lords. Bless us and keep us. In the mighty name of Jesus Christ, forever and ever. Amen and amen.

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0: 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Bishop Randy Mack will be in Wilson, North Carolina on Friday, August 14th, 2026 at the Holy Temple Church located at 48 North Pender Street. Prayer will begin at 7 o'clock p.m. Come out and fellowship with us and hear the word of God in its fullness. You're accordingly invited to attend our 61st National International Holy Convocation, beginning on August 30th through September 6, 2026. Services will be held nightly at 7 o'clock p.m., Sunday at noonday, and Sunday evening at 5:30 p.m. There will be prayer daily from 8 o'clock a.m. to 9 o'clock a.m. From 2 o'clock p.m. to 3 o'clock p.m., there will be prayer followed by Bible teaching or preaching by one of the ministry of brethren from 3 o'clock p.m. to 4 o'clock p.m. On Saturday, September 5th, 2026, from 10 o'clock a.m. to 1 o'clock p.m., we will have a fundraiser community outreach. And on Saturday, September 5th, 2026, prayer will begin at 6 o'clock p.m., followed by the talent service. We look forward to seeing you at this great event. Come and let your soul be renewed. Come down with us. We will do thee good. Preparing souls to be heaven ready. Now at this time, it is my pleasure to present unto you from the Holy Temple Church of the Lord Jesus Christ, the pastor and overseer, the next voice you hear, the Honorable Bishop Randy Mack.
1: I'm coming out.

0: truth. Thank you, please. Listen. One reason I know I'm coming out, because the Bible says I'm more than a conqueror.
1: Oh, yeah. Yes,
0: sir. He didn't just say I'm a conqueror.
1: Oh, yeah, I'm more than a conqueror.
0: But I believe he said I'm more
1: than a conqueror. Yes, sir.
0: All right, God, help me up in here.
1: Oh, yeah.
0: Not only.
1: Oh, yeah.
0: Are you a conqueror?
1: More than a conqueror.
0: The Bible says
1: we are more.
0: We are more
1: than conquerors.
0: My God, that's what the Bible says.
1: Oh yeah.
0: We are more than a conqueror.
1: We are more.
0: If that's what the word says.
1: Yeah, Romans 8:37.
0: Listen now. Oh, I ain't just talking from my mouth.
1: Yes, sir.
0: But the Bible says.
1: Nay, in all these things.
0: Listen, in Romans.
1: Chapter 8. Verse 37.
0: You that don't believe it, don't take my mouth for it. Take the Bible for it. Mm. And if you don't want to hear what the word says, then you in trouble.
1: Oh, yeah.
0: Listen at what the Bible say.
1: Nay, in all these things.
0: Yea, in all these things.
1: We are more than conquerors.
0: Oh, my God. More.
1: More than conquerors.
0: You can come out some stuff.
1: Oh, yeah.
0: You can come out some stuff. I know I done got too far going, but I honor our Lord and Savior, Jesus Christ. I thank him, I thank him, I thank him for being more than good to me from the time I was conceived in my mother's womb to this very moment. I thank God, amen. For you that's listening, you here in person, you that listening in the virtual land, we thank God that you're in tune to the Holy Temple Church of the Lord Jesus Christ of the Apostolic Faith. We're located at our headquarters temple, 2075 Clinton Avenue here in Bronx, New York. We have

0: To scout out in other states and cities. Amen. As you heard, amen. Deacon Nesbitt read already that on Friday night, be the Lord's will, we'll be at our Wilson, North Carolina, location 408 North Pender Street in Wilson, North Carolina. We thank God, amen, for, amen, that. We want you to know, amen, you're in tune to the Headquarters Church. You in Kentucky and Mississippi, Elizabethtown, North Carolina, and Beaufort, Georgia, different places. Amen. That's listening and in tune. We thank God for you. Amen. We thank God for you. We want something to be said and done that'll help you along your way of salvation. But let me tell you something. We're more than a conqueror.
1: Oh, yeah.
0: That devil's a liar.
1: You're telling that right.
0: You can come out some things.
1: Oh, yeah.
0: You can come out some things.
1: Yes, sir.
0: I don't care what life looked like right now. You can come out some things.
1: Oh, yeah.
0: A man and a woman, if they go to God and give over to God, God can bring you out some things.
1: Yes, sir.
0: Things that you struggle with. Strength, things that didn't grab hold of you. You know, the Bible talk about strongholds.
1: Oh, yeah.
0: Some folks, some things got a stronghold on them.
1: Yes, Lord.
0: And they cannot seem to give it up because it got a grip on them. Let me tell you something. The devil put a grip on you.
1: Oh, yeah.
0: To keep you in sin. Yeah. To keep you in unbelief.
1: Yeah.
0: To keep you in the world.
1: That's right.
0: Amen. To keep you feeling like I cannot do without this thing. I cannot do without this person. I cannot do without this situation. I got to have this to survive. Not if it's in sin. Amen. You know, some folks in relationships, because of money, security,
1: yeah,
0: ain't really no love.
1: You're telling that right.
0: That might be a message for another day.
1: Oh, yeah.
0: Amen.
1: Amen.
0: But let me tell you something. You know, God don't want you to live in sin for you to say, I got to get my needs met.
1: Yeah.
0: That's the devil.
1: You're telling that right.
0: God will provide in righteousness.
1: Oh, yeah.
0: For his own.
1: That's right.
0: I'm telling you now. Listen at what Paul say here in Romans. Get your Bibles, your iPad, your phone, and whatever. Don't be on no, amen, TikTok. Go to your Bible app. Amen. Because folks, amen. And the devil make you disrespect the house of God.
1: So never.
0: You come into church, amen, and looking at movies and looking at shopping while service going on. You ain't got no respect for the house of God. That's a fault in you.
1: Oh, yeah.
0: And it got to come out. Amen. That's why some folks go to their so-called worship and go back home the same way, because you don't get in the worship and get in the service and hear what God is saying.
1: That's
0: the
1: right.
0: Bible says, he that has an ear,
1: let him hear
0: what the Spirit
1: say unto the church.
0: Unto what?
1: To the church.
0: When you come in God's house, you got to tune everything out. We got a lot of stuff going on.
1: Oh, yeah.
0: You got your agenda for tomorrow, got your agenda for today. But listen, take some time for God. Even the mayor, he won't answer no calls when he go to his worship service. Whether they're getting the truth or not, they're not going to answer because they're in their worship service. And you that profess to be in the truth and want to be right, you answer every call. Uh-oh. Amen. I'm telling the truth. Now, if you're going to get mad, go ahead and get mad. That's fine. But I'm going to tell you the truth anyway. You answer every call and you pay attention to everything. Sometimes you got to tune everything out and hear what the Spirit say up to the church. Now, listen at what Paul said in Romans.
1: Amen. Chapter 8.
0: Uh-huh.
1: And we're going to start at the 36th verse.
0: Come on.
1: As it is written.
0: Listen. As it is written.
1: For thy sake.
0: For thy sake.
1: We are killed all the day long.
0: We are killed all the day long.
1: We are accounted as sheep for the slaughter.
0: Something going against you all the time.
1: Oh, yeah.
0: Something going against you all the time. And don't think that you can be saved and you ain't gonna have no trouble. That's a misconception.
1: Amen.
0: People feel like, well, if I get saved,

0: and do like God say, I'm going to be trouble free. Mm-hmm. That is not what the Bible say. Mm-hmm. The Bible don't say that. Mm-mm. But the Bible does say all that will live godly in Christ Jesus could do what?
1: Suffer. Persecution.
0: But let me tell you something. When you get this thing the right way, the suffering to feel good.
1: Oh, yeah.
0: Hallelujah.
1: Yes, sir.
0: Amen.
1: Amen.
0: Oh, yeah. You have joy in suffering.
1: Oh,
0: the bottom falling out, but you say, Lord, I still thank you. In the midst of everything that I'm dealing with, knowing that you got the last say so.
1: Yeah.
0: People doubt because they hear what man said. Let me tell you something. God got the last say so.
1: That's right.
0: We're what now?
1: We are counted. As sheep for the slaughter.
0: Nay, in all these things.
1: We are more than conquerors.
0: God, you ain't just a conqueror.
1: More.
0: You're more than a conqueror.
1: Through him that loved
0: us. God. You more than a conqueror.
1: Oh, yeah.
0: Let me tell you something. I don't care if you're old or young. God can bring you out some stuff.
1: That's right.
0: You can conquer some stuff.
1: Oh, yeah.
0: Hallelujah to God.
1: Yes, sir.
0: Let me tell you something. You can conquer some stuff. Mm-hmm. The stuff that the devil wants you to hold on to, you can conquer that thing.
1: That's right.
0: If you get in Christ, amen, you can conquer some stuff. If you get in Christ, you can conquer some things. Things that the enemy says you will never give up. Mm-hmm. Them habits. My God. Them habits. Folks got habits that seem like it cannot be broken. But through Christ, you can conquer those habits.
1: Oh, yeah.
0: That thing that follow you. And don't you know that the devil's a spirit, and that's why you can't flush him down to come home. Can't get no bad and beat him. He's a spirit. You got to defeat him in the spirit.
1: That's right.
0: That's with right. The power of God.
1: Oh, yeah.
0: And let me tell you something. He follow you.
1: Oh, yeah.
0: Everywhere you go. The devil is constantly there.
1: That's right.
0: But you can conquer.
1: Oh, yeah.
0: Him through the power of God.
1: That's right.
0: You can do it. Let me tell you, you can conquer some things now. Mm-hmm. Through Jesus Christ. And not only are you a conqueror, the Bible says you are more
1: than conquerors.
0: My God, have mercy.
1: That's right.
0: You more than a conqueror.
1: Through him.
0: You ain't just a conqueror.
1: That's right.
0: Hallelujah. You're more than a conqueror.
1: Oh, yeah.
0: Oh, yeah, and you can take some things down.
1: That's right.
0: You can conquer things. Listen, you that's out there listening, you got things in your life that you need God to conquer? He can conquer it for you. Oh, yes, he can now. He can conquer it. I don't care. You can say, but I was like this all my life. You know, they put things, they take it back to birth. I was born like this. That's why a man and a woman got to be born again.
1: Oh, yeah, that's right.
0: The stuff that you've been born with. Mm-hmm. See, the natural birth put you in the human family.
1: That's right.
0: But to be born again put you in the spiritual family.
1: Oh, yeah. That's right.
0: And I don't want nobody to think that you can be born in this world and don't ever be born again and think you're going to heaven.
1: Y'all know, right?
0: You think you can just be born here, shape, and get me what David said. I think it's Psalm 51.
1: Oh, yeah, 51 and 5.
0: Yeah, 51 and 5. Get me that there. Y'all just bear with me now. I want the world to know you just can't be born a cute little baby.
1: That's right.
0: Oh, come on. Yeah, you know some of the, when we have those children, those babies look so cute. And sometimes they come out later, and Lord, you got to pray. I told somebody, I said, let me tell you something. Children will make you pray.
1: Tell them that right. Tell them that right.
0: Children will make you pray. I know what I'm talking about.
1: That's the truth.
0: They'll make you pray.
1: Oh, yeah.
0: You got to pray and cover them when they're just running around free.
1: That's right.
0: And don't know that the devil their enemy. Children will make you pray.
1: Oh, yeah.
0: Not only when you're young,

0: when they're old, they still make you pray.
1: Amen.
0: I know what I'm talking about.
1: Yes, sir.
0: Some of y'all parents might know what I'm talking about.
1: Yes, sir. Yes, sir.
0: Children will make you pray.
1: Oh, yeah.
0: You can say they look, ooh, they look so beautiful. Yes, sir. But that beautiful baby with that nice curly black hair got to be born again.
1: Oh,
0: you cannot come into this world and don't ever be born again. And this is one of the reasons why. What did it say?
1: Psalms chapter 51 and
0: this
1: verse 5.
0: We in the Bible now. We in Psalms 51 and 5.
1: Amen. Behold.
0: Behold.
1: I was shaping in iniquity.
0: I was shaping in iniquity.
1: And in sin.
0: Listen. We all came through that challenge.
1: Oh, yeah. Oh, yeah.
0: That's why we had to be born again.
1: That's right.
0: We came through that channel. That's why if your daddy was a drug pusher, you don't have to be one.
1: Amen.
0: If you be born again.
1: That's right.
0: Your mama could have been an alcoholic, but you don't have to be an alcoholic if you be born again.
1: Oh, yeah.
0: Sometimes people say, oh, it runs in the family.
1: Hmm.
0: But when you be born again, you born into another family.
1: Oh, yeah. That's right.
0: Hallelujah to God.
1: That's right.
0: You born into another family.
1: Oh, yeah.
0: Hallelujah. That's righteous.
1: That's right.
0: Holy and just.
1: That's right. Wonderful.
0: Listen at what the Bible said now.
1: Behold.
0: Behold.
1: I was shaping in iniquity.
0: I was shaping in iniquity.
1: And in sin.
0: And in sin.
1: Did my mother conceive me?
0: We came through that channel.
1: Oh, yeah.
0: That natural human birth. Yes, mom and daddy could be legally married, but you still was born because of that act. You was born in sin.
1: Amen.
0: Shaping in iniquity.
1: Oh, yeah.
0: And because of that, you have adopted you. You know some things you ain't got to tell a child to curse. They pick it up.
2: Yeah.
0: Some things you don't have to tell a child. It just come because that's that natural human side of people.
1: That's right.
0: That's why a man and a woman got to be born again.
1: Oh,
0: I want somebody to hear me now.
1: That's
0: you
1: right.
0: Got to be born again.
1: Oh, yeah.
3: Amen.
0: Good people don't go to heaven.
1: No. All right now.
0: God called for holiness.
1: That's right.
0: Sometimes people say, well, I'm good. Yeah. I don't bother nobody. My grandmama used to say that, and she was telling the truth. She didn't bother nobody. She mind her business, go to church. But let me tell you something. Going to church and not born again is of no value.
1: That's right.
3: Amen.
0: It's of no value.
1: Oh, yeah.
0: Listen now. And this might say, you know, people might say, well, what is he saying? We got a lot of people that go to church and a lot of people that fear God. A lot of people believe that there is a God, but they have not been born again. You better get me Nicodemus.
1: Oh, yeah. John chapter 3.
0: John chapter 3.
1: Amen. There was a man.
0: Listen, there was a man.
1: Of the Pharisees.
0: Of the Pharisees.
1: Named Nicodemus.
0: Nicodemus.
1: A ruler of the Jews.
0: This man was a religious ruler.
1: Oh, yeah.
0: See, religious. Some people, you can be have religious titles and be religious, but have not been born again.
1: That's right.
0: He was a religious leader. He was a Jewish leader. Come on.
1: A man, a ruler of the Jews.
0: Ruler of the Jews.
1: The same came to Jesus by
0: the
1: night.
0: Came to Jesus by night
1: and said unto him, Rabbi, we know that thou art a teacher come from God.
0: I know that you are a teacher that come from God.
1: For no man can do these miracles.
0: No man can do the things you do. Nobody can do these miracles.
1: That thou doest. Except God be with him.
0: Except God be with him. I don't care how much you believe in the power of God, you still got to be born again.
1: Oh, yeah.
0: Some people say, I believe in God and God have done things for me. That's good, but let me tell you something. You still got to be born again.
1: That's right.
0: I don't care how many accidents he done delivered you from, you still can

0: been born again.
1: Amen. That's right.
0: Some folks detect God's mercy as he approved me. Mm-hmm. Oh, when I asked for this house, God gave me this house. I asked for this job and the Lord gave me the job. I told the Lord I need a financial blessing and he gave me a raise on my job. All of that is good, but it's not salvation.
1: That's right. That's right.
0: Come on.
1: Jesus answered and said unto him.
0: The devil then let me tell you something. God done brought a lot of people out of stuff. But that don't mean that he not pleased with you. That don't mean he pleased with you. Because he brought you out of stuff. Remember now, he ran on the just.
1: And the unjust.
0: As well as the unjust.
1: Oh, yeah.
0: Because he helped you out. Because you say you went to him and you believe in him and what you asked for, you got it. But you have not been born again. Don't think you saved because you blessed. Oh, now, come on now.
1: Oh, yeah.
0: There's a lot of people that got more than we probably got. But their loss is lost can be.
1: Oh, you telling that right.
0: Read that for me.
1: Amen. Jesus answered and said unto him.
0: Jesus answered and said unto him.
1: Verily, verily.
0: Verily, verily.
1: I say unto thee.
0: I say unto you, Nicodemus.
1: Amen. Except a man be born again.
0: Except a man be born again.
1: He cannot see the kingdom of God.
0: And when he talk about man here, he's talking about mankind. They don't say that. Well, he say a male got to be. No, no. Yeah. You got to know how to rightly divide.
1: Oh, yeah.
0: Some things when the Bible say man, he's talking about mankind.
1: Yeah.
0: And some things when he talks about man, he's talking about the Pacific male.
1: Oh, yeah. Oh, yeah.
0: But here, mankind got to be born again.
1: That's right.
0: Come on.
1: Except a man be born again.
0: You got them devils out there that because they don't want to be born again.
1: Yeah.
0: You got women out there where the Bible say a man, it ain't say me, I ain't got to be born again. You got so-called smart people.
1: Oh, yeah.
0: Yes, amen.
1: Sir. Amen.
0: But they're silly.
1: You're telling that right.
0: Your understanding not open.
1: That's right.
0: Read for me.
1: Except a man be born again.
0: Except a man be born again.
1: He cannot see the kingdom of God.
0: You can't see the kingdom of God.
1: Amen.
0: I don't care how good you are.
1: That's right.
0: I don't care if you say, I never smoke. I never drink. I never cheated on my wife. I never cheated on my husband. I never stole. I had a good life, but you ain't never been born again.
1: Amen.
0: You gotta be born again.
1: Oh, yeah.
0: In order to meet God's qualification.
1: That's right.
0: There was a man called Cornelius.
1: Oh, yeah.
0: In the book of Acts.
1: Chapter 10.
0: And let me tell you something. This man had some religious aspects of himself.
1: Oh, yeah.
0: But he had to be baptized in the name of Jesus Christ.
1: Yeah, that's right.
0: He had to get the Holy Ghost with all that he had going on in his life. I want to help somebody out there. You have to be born again.
1: That's right.
0: You cannot go to heaven because you say you good.
1: Amen.
0: And you kind and you a sweet person. Oh, that's good. But that ain't salvation.
1: That's right.
0: Read that for me. Read it. Acts.
1: Chapter 10.
0: Yes.
1: There was a certain man.
0: Listen. The Bible said there was a certain man.
1: And so,
0: I want y'all to follow us now. Because what I'm saying is coming from the scripture.
1: Amen.
0: And I want you to hear what the Bible say. You don't need to hear my mouth. You need to hear what the word say about these things. And then I leave it up to you.
1: Amen.
0: One thing I know that a preacher can't make nobody live right.
1: You're telling that right.
0: But he got to make sure that the blood is not left on his
1: hands. Oh, yeah. Oh, yeah.
0: And leave it up to them. I'm going to tell you the truth and leave it up to you. You can complain. You can talk about it. You can say, I don't believe that. I'm not used to that. Anything you want to come up with, long as I told you what the Bible says.
1: Oh, yeah.
0: You could be held accountable. Mm-hmm. I want to keep these hands clean.
1: Oh, yeah.
0: Read for me here now.
1: There was a certain man.
0: There was a certain man.
1: In Caesarea.
0: In Caesarea.
1: Called Cornelius.
0: Called Cornelius.
1: A centurion.
0: He was a centurion.
1: Of the band called Antioch.

0: band.
1: And let me tell you something, Centurion's a people that they're over a group of about 100 people. Mm-hmm. He had him a little group there.
0: Oh yeah.
1: The Centurion band, come on.
0: Called the entire band.
1: Yes.
0: A devout man.
1: Listen, he was devout.
0: Amen.
1: He had some qualities.
0: Oh yeah.
1: Some good qualities.
0: That's right.
1: He had some good qualities. He was devout. Amen. He had some good qualities about him.
0: Oh yeah.
1: He probably was well respected.
0: Yes, sir.
1: In the community. Mm-hmm. But listen, he was a devout man.
0: And one that feared God.
1: And listen, he feared God.
0: Oh yeah.
1: He believed that there's a God. He feared God.
0: With all his house.
1: And he made all his house.
0: That's right.
1: He taught the whole house to fear God.
0: That's right.
1: Come on.
0: Which gave much alms to the people.
1: And he gave to the people. He was generous.
0: Amen.
1: You know, you can do good and give people money and give people money and
0: Lord
1: buy
0: have
1: them
0: mercy.
1: This.
0: Yeah.
1: Buy them groceries.
0: Oh, yeah.
1: Pay the bills.
0: Oh, yeah.
1: But that ain't salvation.
0: Tell them that right.
1: Come on.
0: And pray to God always.
1: And not only that, but he prayed always.
0: Amen.
1: A lot of folks say, I got my relationship with the Lord, and I pray to God every morning.
0: Yeah.
1: I read my Bible every day. I read my daily word and do my devotion before I leave my house.
0: Yeah.
1: But have you been born again?
0: That's right. That's right.
1: Have you been born again is the question.
0: Amen.
1: Come on.
0: He saw in a vision.
1: He saw it in a vision.
0: Evidently about the ninth hour of the day.
1: About the ninth hour of the day.
0: An angel of God.
1: An angel of God.
0: Coming to him.
1: God gave him mercy.
0: Oh,
1: come on.
0: Yeah. And saying unto him.
1: And saying unto him.
0: Cornelius.
1: Cornelius.
0: And when he looked on him.
1: And he looked on him.
0: He was afraid.
1: He was afraid.
0: And said, what is it, Lord?
1: What is it, Lord?
0: And he said unto him.
1: Uh-huh.
0: Thy prayers and thy alms.
1: Listen, this man prayed. Let me tell you something. That's why I know. If you want to be saved, God will bring the truth to you.
0: Tell that right.
1: Or bring you to the truth.
0: Amen.
1: If you want it now.
0: Amen.
1: Oh, he'll make it available.
0: Oh, yeah. That's right.
1: Come on.
0: Thy prayers and thy alms.
1: Thy prayers and thine alms.
0: Are come up for a memorial before God.
1: Come up before a memorial before God.
0: And now. Send men to Joppa.
1: Listen, in other words. Cornelius, I heard all your praying you've done.
0: That's right.
1: And now I'm here to answer you.
0: Amen.
1: But now you got to look at this because people say, well, if God answered him, if you look at this, that God's answer was not to come down
0: mm-mm.
1: and went to him.
0: That's right.
1: But God's answer was send for Peter.
0: Amen. And now send men to Joppa.
1: Some folks. God could put something in the preacher's mouth.
0: Oh, yeah.
1: But Lord, tell me what to do. Tell me what to do. And God gave the preacher word.
0: That's
1: but
0: right.
1: But you don't want to. Lord, you tell me what to do.
0: Lord, have mercy. Lord, have mercy.
1: God don't answer your prayers the way you might want it to be answered.
0: That's the truth.
1: And some folks might, Lord, if I ain't saved, show me if I'm going to hell. Show me this.
0: Lord, have mercy.
1: The preacher crying out against sin, and you hearing them things that you doing that's wrong.
0: Amen.
1: That's the answer.
0: Oh, yeah. Yes, sir.
1: Come on.
0: And now send men to Joppa.
1: Now send men to Joppa.
0: And call for one Simon.
1: Call for one Simon.
0: Whose surname is Peter.
1: Surname is Peter.
0: He lies with one Simon.
1: Come on.
0: A tanner.
1: A tanner.
0: Whose house is by the seaside.
1: You have to describe who he was.
0: That's right. He shall tell thee what thou oughtest to do.
1: Now, my answer is you get Peter.
0: That's right.
1: And I'm going to, he's going to tell you what you got
0: to
1: do.
0: What oughtest to do.
1: My God.
0: That's right. Amen.
1: That's the answer.
0: That's right.
1: Amen.
0: Amen.
1: Because even though Cornelius was so good,
0: amen,
1: he had to be born again.
0: Oh, yeah.
1: I'm talking to you, those your good people out there that say you good.
0: Yeah.
1: But you ain't born again.
0: That's right.
1: You churchgoers that go to church, got positions, but you ain't born again.
0: Amen.
1: You that's out there say that I believe in God, I feel God, and I know he real, but you ain't been born again.
0: That's right.
1: And you got to be born again.
0: Oh, yeah.
1: I'm telling you, you sirs, you ma'ams, you got to be born again.
0: That's right.
1: And you know what Jesus said? If you ain't been born again, you will not
0: enter into the kingdom of God.
1: Enter into the kingdom of God.

0: God, I don't care how good you are.
1: Oh, yeah.
0: You better humble yourself down.
1: That's right.
0: And get it like the Bible said. Come on.
1: Amen. And when the angel which spake unto Cornelius. Was departed. He called two of his household servants. And a devout soldier of them.
0: Yes.
1: That waited on him continually. And when he had declared all these things unto them. He sent them to Joppa. On a morrow as they went on their journey.
0: Yes.
1: And drew nigh unto the city. Peter went up upon the housetop. To pray about a sixth hour.
0: Yes.
1: And he became very hungry. And he would have eaten. But while they made ready. He fell into a trance.
0: God had it set up like
1: that. Oh, yeah.
0: He had to get Peter ready.
1: That's right. That's right.
0: Hallelujah to God.
1: Yes, sir.
0: He told him to go get Peter, but he had to get Peter ready.
1: Oh, yeah.
0: Because Peter's mindset was that, oh, no, we don't deal with
1: this. That's right. That's right. That's right.
0: So God had to get him ready. Said, Peter, now, I know that you don't deal with the Gentiles, but I'm doing a new thing.
1: Yes, sir. Yes,
0: I'm giving salvation to the Gentiles.
1: Wonderful.
0: And you got to be able to accept
1: that. Yes, Lord. Yes,
0: sir. Hallelujah to God.
1: That's right.
0: You got to be able to accept them.
1: Oh, yeah.
0: Let me tell you something. You can't be so self-righteous.
1: That's right.
0: But let me tell you something. Salvation is for everybody.
1: Amen. Amen.
0: And you stuck up people.
1: Oh, that mercy.
0: I know you don't like it. I'm going to tell you anyway.
1: Amen.
0: You got to be able to realize that salvation is of God.
1: Oh, yeah.
0: God was, let me tell you something. He had to get Peter ready.
1: That's right.
0: Because Peter wasn't going to deal with that.
1: Amen.
0: Come on, read for me.
1: And he became very hungry. And would have eaten. But while they made ready, he fell into a trance. And saw heaven open. And a certain vessel descending unto him. As it had been a great sheet. Knitted at the four corners.
0: Yes.
1: And let down to the earth. Wherein were all manner of four-footed beasts. Amen. Of the earth. And wild beasts.
0: Come on.
1: And creeping things. Fowls of the air.
0: Come on.
1: And there came a voice to him. Rise, Peter, kill and eat.
0: Peter, get up.
1: That's right.
0: Kill and eat.
1: Amen.
0: But listen at what Peter said.
1: Peter said. Not so, Lord.
0: No, Lord. Listen, let me tell you something. Flesh can get in the way.
1: Oh,
0: now,
1: yeah.
0: Lord tell you to stand up.
1: That's right.
0: Rise, kill, and eat. You tell the Lord, no.
1: Yeah.
0: Lord. Let me tell you something. That flesh is a mess.
1: You tell him that right.
0: Peter, what Peter say?
1: But Peter said, not so, Lord.
0: Peter said, not so, Lord.
1: For I have never eaten. Anything that is common or unclean.
0: I ain't never eaten anything common or unclean.
1: And the voice spake unto him again the second time. What God hath cleansed. That called not thou common.
0: Let me tell you something. Who God accept.
1: That's right.
0: You got to accept that.
1: Oh, yeah. Tell them that right.
0: Oh, yeah.
1: That's right.
0: I don't care if you don't like them.
1: Amen.
0: If God accept them.
1: That's right.
0: You got to accept them.
1: Tell them that right.
0: You might say, but I see them on the street all the time. They out there half naked and got something in their mouth. If God accept them.
1: Oh, yeah.
0: You got to accept him.
1: Tell that right.
0: I'm glad God didn't put flesh over the church.
1: Tell that right.
0: Because some folk, the church, you need to name it family and friends.
1: Yeah.
0: Temple.
1: That's the truth.
0: Oh, my God, help. Some folk, that's what you need to do. Family and friends temple.
1: Yeah.
0: Don't even put the Lord in it.
1: Oh, that mercy.
0: Or click temple.
1: Yeah, yeah.
0: Help me, Holy Ghost.
1: Oh, yeah.
0: I'm going to tell you the truth.
1: That's right.
0: So if you want something to talk about, I'll give you something to talk about.
1: Amen.
0: Click temple. Click temple. It's click temple. Family and friend temple.
1: Yeah.
0: Because people will put in the church who they want to be in it.
1: Tell them that right. Oh, yeah, that's
0: true. And if you make them upset, they upset to get rid of you. Yeah. That ain't God church.
1: No, sir.
0: God ain't got no

0: clicks.
1: You're telling that right.
0: And he put everything in one family hand.
1: Amen. Amen.
0: You know, the gospel and the ministry, and God ain't got it always set up. Sometimes it could end up like that, but he ain't got it all set up. Granddaddy got it. Mm-mm. Now the son got it.
1: Yeah.
0: Now the grandson got it.
1: Yeah.
0: He don't work like that all
1: no,
0: the time.
1: No, sir. No, sir.
0: Amen. Come on now.
1: Amen.
0: But you fool up the flesh, flesh will put people in position that they want to be in position.
1: You're telling that right.
0: And half of the time they ain't right.
1: Telling that right.
0: They can't lead right.
1: Lord,
0: the Bible says he that will be overruled over men must be
1: just.
0: Somebody doesn't know what
1: oh,
0: the Bible
1: yeah.
0: says. Oh, yeah. Is that what the Bible says?
1: That's the 2 Samuel chapter 23.
0: That ruler
1: over man.
0: Come on, I know what I'm talking about.
1: Oh,
0: that,
1: yeah.
0: That's Samuel there.
1: That's right. 2 Samuel chapter 23.
0: What the Bible say now?
1: Oh, yeah.
0: Some
1: oh, yeah.
0: Want to put people in all. Put this in there. Put this in there. No, dude, you better not come and tell me no foolishness. I got to wait on God.
1: Amen.
0: Because God see what we don't see about
1: oh,
0: people.
1: Yeah.
0: Come on. Full struggle for power.
1: Yeah. You telling that
0: Lord,
1: right.
0: Help me, Holy
1: yes,
0: Ghost.
1: Sir. Yes,
0: people
1: sir.
0: People struggle for power.
1: Oh, yeah.
0: But let me tell you something. You can have power and have not been born again.
1: Amen.
0: And still going to hell.
1: Oh, yeah. That's right.
0: Read here. What the Bible says, 2 Samuel.
1: Chapter 23.
0: Come on.
1: Now these be the last words of David.
0: Listen, now these be the last words.
1: Of David.
0: Of David.
1: David, the son of Jesse said.
0: The son of Jesse said.
1: And the man who was raised up on high.
0: Man that was raised up on high.
1: The anointed of God of Jacob.
0: The anointed of God.
1: And the sweet psalms of Israel said.
0: Go ahead.
1: The spirit of the Lord spake by me.
0: The spirit of the Lord.
1: Spake by me.
0: Spake by me.
1: And his word was in my tongue.
0: His word was in my tongue.
1: The God of Israel said.
0: Listen, the God of Israel said.
1: The rock of Israel spake to me.
0: The rock of Israel spake to me.
1: He that ruleth yes. over man.
0: He that ruleth over what?
1: Over men.
0: My God, he that ruleth over man.
1: Must be just.
0: You can't put somebody that ain't gonna be just over people.
1: Telling that right.
0: That's contrary to what the Bible
1: oh,
0: says.
1: Oh, yeah. Amen.
0: Read it here for me now.
1: Amen. The God of Israel say.
0: Amen. I don't believe in. Sometimes it ain't good when you got too many people in the office
1: amen.
0: And all of them related to each other.
1: All right now. All right.
0: Oh, my God.
1: Amen. All right now.
0: Oh, come on, nigga. You only got
1: yes,
0: mad.
1: Yes, sir.
0: Hallelujah to God. All you right. got to watch that?
1: Oh, yeah. Oh, yeah.
0: Not saying that you don't trust people. You know, I will not let my wife be working in the office as my secretary.
1: Amen. Amen. That's the truth.
0: It's not good.
1: That's right. Prefer judgment.
0: No. Mm-hmm. It's not good. Mm-hmm. Or to put her in certain positions.
1: Yeah, that's right.
0: Because I'm the pastor.
1: Yeah.
0: No. And then me and her got all the books.
1: Lord have mercy.
0: Oh, come on now. Can I tell you the truth?
1: Amen.
0: Some things are not wise.
1: Oh, yeah.
0: You hear about all this stuff going into church and then stealing? Coming up? Because the pastor got all of his yes men.
1: Lord have mercy.
0: In position.
1: All right now.
0: So he can steal.
1: That's right. That's right.
0: And they cover him up.
1: Oh, yeah. Oh, yeah.
0: I know sometimes I know the world don't like this here. But you got to watch that.
1: Oh, yeah.
0: You got some, got the whole family in the office.
1: Oh, that mercy.
0: It's not wise.
1: No, sir.
0: And I know some folks got small congregations, and maybe the family got to help out. But that's only if it got to be worked out and be approved. But let me tell you something. You got to watch all of that.
1: Amen.
0: Hallelujah to God. Your daddy, the office manager.
1: Lord, have mercy.
0: My God.
1: Yes, sir.
0: His daughter is the head secretary.
1: Lord, have mercy.
0: His grandson is the assistant. You got to be careful with all that. Read that now. I done got it all
1: amen.
0: Over. I know you say where that came
1: amen.
0: From.
1: Amen. The God of Israel said.
0: Listen, the God of Israel said.
1: Amen. The rock of Israel spake to me.
0: And everybody can't work in positions in the church.
1: You telling that right.
0: Some folks got loose lips.
1: Oh, yeah.
0: And you disqualified.
1: That's right.
0: When you ain't confidential.
1: That's right.
0: And when you ain't prayed up.
1: Amen.
0: People that work in position need to be prayed up.
1: Oh, yeah.

0: real.
1: I mean, chapter 2.
2: Verse 9.
1: Yes.
2: But if you have respect a person.
1: If you have respect a person.
2: Ye commit sin.
1: You commit sin.
2: And are convinced of the law.
1: And you are convinced of the law.
2: As transgressors.
1: Let me tell you something. You got favoritism. You ain't worthy to be in no position.
2: You telling that right.
0: Be real.
1: All right. This is the Holy Temple Church.
2: Amen.
1: You that's in the North Carolina, Wilson, North Carolina area. Be the Lord's will be there on Friday night, August the 14th,
2: yes, sir,
1: at 408 North Pender Street. That's Wilson, North Carolina. And then on Sunday morning, I think I'm going to be down in Columbia on Sunday morning. Instead of here, I'll be going traveling back because of that trip. I'll be traveling back to Columbia because I won't get back until Saturday morning in Columbia probably. So I'll be there in Columbia on next week, be the Lord will, next Sunday morning. But listen, you come on, and you that may sound good and feel good, and you that say, listen, I'm a good person, all that sound good.
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0: Good morning. 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
1: In the name of the Father, and of the Son, and of the Holy Spirit. Amen. Our help is in the name of the Lord, who made heaven and earth. If you, O Lord, kept a record of sins, O Lord, who could stand? But with you there is forgiveness, therefore you are feared. Since we are gathered to hear God's word, to call upon him in prayer and praise, let us first consider our unworthiness and confess before God and one another that we have sinned in thought, word, and deed, and that we cannot free ourselves from our sinful condition. Together as God's people, let us take refuge in the infinite mercy of God, our Heavenly Father, seeking his grace for the sake of Christ, and saying, God, be merciful to me, a sinner. Almighty God, have mercy upon us, forgive us our sins, and lead us to everlasting life. Amen. Almighty God, in his mercy, has granted his Son to die for us, and for his sake forgives us all our sins. In the name of the Father, and of the Son, and of the Holy Spirit.

0: and your faithfulness. For you have exalted above all things your name and your word. On the day I called, you answered me. My strength of soul you increased. All the kings of the earth shall give you thanks, O Lord, for they have heard the words of your mouth. And they shall sing of the ways of the Lord, for great is the glory of the Lord. For though the Lord is high, he regards the lowly, but the haughty he knows from afar. Though I walk in the midst of trouble, you preserve my life. You stretch out your hand against the wrath of my enemies, and your right hand delivers me. The Lord will fulfill his purpose for me. Your steadfast love, O Lord, endures forever. Do not forsake the work of your hands. Glory be to the Father, and to the Son, and to the Holy Spirit, as it was in the beginning, is now, and will be forever. Amen.
1: Let us pray. Almighty God, whom to know is everlasting life, grant us to know your Son, Jesus, to be the way, the truth, and the life, so that we may boldly confess him to be the Christ and steadfastly walk in the way that leads to life eternal, through the same Jesus Christ our Lord, who lives and reigns with you and the Holy Spirit, one God, now and forever. Amen. Lord, have mercy upon us. Christ, have mercy upon us. Lord, have mercy upon us. In our readings for the 13th Sunday after Pentecost, we see that the Lord Jesus Christ is the Son of the living God. Jesus asked his disciples, "But who do you say that I am?" The question is also put to us, "Who do you say that he is?" Flesh and blood do not reveal this to us, but by the ministry of the gospel, the Father in heaven reveals his Son to us on earth, who has become flesh and suffered death for our salvation. Thus we believe and confess that he is the Christ, the Son of the living God. As he died for our transgressions and was raised for our justification, he looses us from all our sins and preserves our life within his church, against which even the gates of hell shall not prevail. His salvation is forever, and his righteousness will never be dismayed. He comforts us with the gospel in his church, so that joy and gladness will be found in her, thanksgiving and the voice of song. Therefore, according to the measure of faith that God has assigned, we also offer ourselves as a living sacrifice, holy and acceptable to God, through Jesus Christ our Lord. The Old Testament reading for this 13th Sunday after Pentecost is from Isaiah chapter 51. Listen to me, you who pursue righteousness, you who seek the Lord. Look to the rock from which you were hewn, and to the quarry from which you were dug. Look to Abraham your father, and to Sarah who bore you, for he was but one when I called him, that I might bless him and multiply him. For the Lord comforts Zion. He comforts all her waste places, and makes her wilderness like Eden, her desert like the garden of the Lord. Joy and gladness will be found in her, thanksgiving and the voice of song. Give attention to me, my people, and give ear to me, my nation. For a law will go out from me, and I will set my justice for a light to the peoples. My righteousness draws near, my salvation has gone out, and my arms will judge the peoples. The coastlands hope for me, and for my arm they wait. Lift up your eyes to the heavens, and look at the earth beneath. For the heavens vanish like smoke, and the earth will wear out like a garment, and they who dwell in it will die in like manner. But my salvation will be forever, and my righteousness will never be dismayed. This is the word of the Lord. Thanks be to God.
0: Our epistle reading is from St. Paul's letter to the Romans, chapters 11 to 12. Oh, the depth of the riches and wisdom and knowledge of God! How unsearchable are his judgments, and how inscrutable his ways! For who has known the mind of the Lord?

Psalm 138. I give you thanks, O Lord, with my whole heart. Before the gods I sing your praise. I bow down toward your holy temple and give thanks to your name for your steadfast love.

0: or who has been his counselor, or who has given a gift to him that he might be repaid? For from him, and through him, and to him are all things. To him be glory forever. Amen. I appeal to you, therefore, brothers, by the mercies of God, to present your bodies as a living sacrifice, holy and acceptable to God, which is your spiritual worship. Do not be conformed to this world, but be transformed by the renewal of your mind, that by testing you may discern what is the will of God, what is good and acceptable and perfect. For by the grace given to me, I say to everyone among you, not to think of himself more highly than he ought to think, but to think with sober judgment, each according to the measure of faith that God has assigned. For as in one body we have many members, and the members do not all have the same function, so we, though many, are one body in Christ, and individually members one of another. Having gifts that differ according to the grace given to us, let us use them. If prophecy, in proportion to our faith. If service, in our serving. The one who teaches, in his teaching. The one who exhorts, in his exhortation. The one who contributes, in generosity. The one who leads, with zeal. And the one who does acts of mercy, with cheerfulness. This is the word of the Lord. Thanks be to God.
1: The Holy Gospel according to St. Matthew, the 16th chapter. Glory to you, O Lord. Now when Jesus came into the district of Caesarea Philippi, he asked his disciples, "Who do people say that the Son of Man is?" And they said, "Some say John the Baptist, others say Elijah, and others Jeremiah, or one of the prophets." He said to them, "But who do you say that I am?" Simon Peter replied, "You are the Christ, the Son of the living God." And Jesus answered him, "Blessed are you, Simon Bar-Jonah, for flesh and blood has not revealed this to you, but my Father who is in heaven. And I tell you, you are Peter, and on this rock I will build my church, and the gates of hell shall not prevail against it. I will give you the keys of the kingdom of heaven, and whatever you bind on earth shall be bound in heaven, and whatever you loose on earth shall be loosed in heaven." Then he strictly charged the disciples to tell no one that he was the Christ. This is the Gospel of the Lord. Praise to you, O Christ.

Grace to and peace from God our Father and the Lord Jesus Christ. Amen. Oh, the depths of the riches and wisdom and knowledge of God! How unsearchable are his judgments and how untraceable his ways! For who has known the mind of the Lord, or who has been his counselor, or who has given a gift to him that he might be repaid? For from him and to him and through him are all things. To him be the glory forever. Amen.

To plumb the depths of something means to examine something in a careful and complete way in order to understand it. In days gone by, sailors would tie a lead weight to a rope and drop it into the water and measure the depth under the keel by the length of line that it took for the lead weight to reach the bottom. If all the line played out before the weight hit the bottom, they didn't know the exact depth of water, but at least they were sure that there was plenty of water not to fear running aground. The Apostle Paul, after plumbing the depths of what God has revealed to us sinners and the redeeming grace shown to us in Christ Jesus our Lord, concludes that some of the mysteries of God are beyond our present comprehension. And that's okay. That's okay. Good, in fact. Very good. No chance of running aground. You can be sure of your forgiveness and your salvation. Not because you can rely on yourself in any way, not your thoughts, feelings, words, or deeds, but because God, who has promised the forgiveness of sins for Christ's sake, always keeps his promises. So Paul says in Romans 8, "For I am sure that neither death nor life, nor angels nor rulers, nor things present nor things to come, nor powers nor height nor depth, nor anything else in all creation will be able to separate us from the love of God in Christ Jesus our Lord." You can be sure of your salvation because Jesus has shed his precious divine blood for your forgiveness, for the forgiveness of all sinners, a sacrifice of infinite worth acceptable to God. There is nothing left for you to do or to add. Jesus' blood has cleansed you from all your sins. These are the riches of God for you. In the words of the Apostle Peter, "You were ransomed from futile ways, not with perishable things such as silver or gold, but with the precious blood of Christ." You can be sure of your forgiveness and salvation because God tells you that you are his and your sins are forgiven as the gospel is declared to you in the spoken word, in the spoken absolution, in holy baptism, and in the Lord's Supper. These words and promises of Christ are sure and certain, no matter how you feel or how badly you have fallen short of righteousness. This gospel is more than simple information. It actually delivers to you the forgiveness of sins and eternal life in Jesus. Jesus said, "This is my blood of the covenant, which is poured out for many for the forgiveness of sins." And Peter said, "Repent and be baptized, every one of you, in the name of Jesus Christ for the forgiveness of your sins, and you will receive the Holy Spirit." You can be sure of your forgiveness and your salvation because God assures you in Holy Scripture that he has chosen you in Christ out of pure grace to inherit eternal life and that no one can snatch you out of his hand. And we know that for those who love God, all things work together for good, for those who are called according to his purpose. For those whom he foreknew, he also predestined to be conformed to the image of his Son, in order that he might be the firstborn among many brothers. And those whom he predestined, he also called. And those whom he called, he also justified. And those whom he justified, he also glorified. This teaching, election of grace, gives no one cause either for despair or for a shameless, loose life. By this teaching, people are taught that they must seek eternal election in Christ and in his holy gospel, as in the book of life. This excludes no penitent sinner, but beckons and calls all poor, heavy-laden, and troubled sinners to repentance and to the knowledge of their sins. It calls them to faith in Christ and promises the Holy Spirit for purification and renewal. It gives the most enduring consolation to all troubled, afflicted people, so that they know their salvation is not placed in their own hands, but salvation is in God's gracious election, which he has revealed to us in Christ, out of whose hand no person shall snatch us.

0: God has had bottomless kindness towards us in Christ Jesus. There's plenty of water under our boat, even if we sometimes still want to know exactly how much, even if we're tempted to demand that God answer our questions about the things that we don't understand in our lives and in our world. We really are tempted by that desire to know it all. But God grants us His riches and His wisdom through knowing Christ Jesus. That's all you and I need to know. God grants us His riches, wisdom, through knowing Christ Jesus. One of my seminary professors gave this account of one of his shut-in visits as a young pastor. He said, "I was once a pastor to a woman I didn't know. I knew her name. Her name was Dorothy, and she was a member of my congregation, but Dorothy I didn't know. By the time I reached the congregation, Dorothy was living at Fairview Baptist Nursing Home out in Downers Grove. She was living on a floor for those who were living with dementia. And I would drive out there and I would visit Dorothy, and Dorothy wouldn't recognize me as her pastor. I'd usually find her wandering around the halls looking for her purse. And I would get her to come with me into her room, and there I would read scripture, I'd say the Lord's Prayer and the Creed, and sometimes, Dorothy would join in, and for a moment, I would know her, my sister in Christ. But one time I was driving out there and I was wondering why I was doing this. I'd been in ministry several years, and it was a 45-minute drive one way to visit Dorothy. And I'm driving those 45 minutes and I'm thinking, why am I doing this? There are so many things I need to do in the church. Why am I visiting her? I mean, she doesn't even know who I am. And there's chaplains at the home. They can say the Lord's Prayer. They can read scripture. But I went. I was having a bad day. Unfortunately, so was Dorothy. When I got there, she was more agitated than usual. I couldn't get her to come back into her room. And since I couldn't do that, I thought to myself, well, I'm just not going to waste any more time. And so I just started saying the Creed. Here I am, walking behind her in the hallway, and I'm just saying the Creed. I believe in God the Father Almighty, maker of heaven and earth. And Dorothy is walking. And I said, and in Jesus Christ, His only Son, our Lord. And she keeps walking. And I'm thinking to myself, I'm an idiot. What am I doing? And then I said, and in the Holy Ghost. And at that point, Dorothy stops. Now, Dorothy didn't turn. She didn't look at me, but she did stop. And she said, and in the Holy Ghost, the Holy Christian Church, the confusion of saints. Dorothy said, the confusion of saints. She was wrong in terms of the creed, but she was right in terms of the faith. That's what we had there on that floor of Fairview Baptist Nursing Home. The confusion of saints. A parishioner who didn't know her pastor, who didn't know herself, and a pastor who had no idea what he was doing. And yet in that confusion, there was an eye that never stopped watching. There was a heart that never stopped beating. There were arms that never stopped reaching out to us in love, and a word to which God always remains faithful. A word that visited us that day, where two were gathered and brought us home. Oh, the depths of the riches and wisdom and knowledge of God. How unsearchable are His judgments, His paths beyond tracing out. For from Him, and to Him, and through Him are all things. To Him be the glory forever and ever. Amen. Now may the grace of our Lord Jesus Christ be with you all. May the peace of God be with you all. Amen.
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0: We confess together our Christian faith in the words of the Apostles' Creed. I believe in God, the Father Almighty, maker of heaven and earth, and in Jesus Christ, his only Son, our Lord, who was conceived by the Holy Spirit, born of the Virgin Mary, suffered under Pontius Pilate, was crucified, died, and was buried. He descended into hell. The third day he rose again from the dead. He ascended into heaven and sits at the right hand of God the Father Almighty. From thence he will come to judge the living and the dead. I believe in the Holy Spirit, the Holy Christian Church, the communion of saints, the forgiveness of sins, the resurrection of the body, and the life everlasting. Amen. Our Father, who art in heaven, hallowed be thy name. Thy kingdom come, thy will be done, on earth as it is in heaven. Give us this day our daily bread, and forgive us our trespasses, as we forgive those who trespass against us. And lead us not into temptation, but deliver us from evil. For thine is the kingdom, and the power, and the glory, forever and ever. Amen.
1: Let us bless the Lord. Thanks be to God. The grace of our Lord Jesus Christ, and the love of God, and the communion of the Holy Spirit be with you all. Amen.
0: This is Pastor Jeff Nickel of Holy Cross Lutheran Church in Clarence, New York, today's sponsor of Lutheran 3.0. As we close with music from the Holy Cross Flute Choir, I thank you for joining us today. In Clarence, New York, you can hear in person the gospel of Jesus Christ preached purely and God's sacraments given out for your salvation at Holy Cross Lutheran Church, located at 8900 Sheridan Drive. We preach Christ crucified, Christ the power of God and the wisdom of God. If you would like to join a group of faithful Lutheran Christians, Holy Cross Lutheran Church in Clarence has the gifts of Jesus in the

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2: 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God believes in giving.
3: What's in your heart is much more important than what's in your wallet. Pastor Ken Klaus describes the real riches that are yours in Christ. 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I'm Mark Eicher, and today we revisit a classic message from Dr. Ken Klaus. Later, Lutheran Hour speaker Michael Ziegler and Dr. David Schmidt discuss how Jesus' parables help us to better understand who God is. Pastor Ken Klaus was Lutheran Hour speaker from 2002 to 2010. He was known for his storytelling and illustrations. Today's message was originally aired in August 2007. Now, here is Pastor Klaus.
4: Christ is risen. He is risen indeed. Because these words are true this day, every day, Christians give thanks for the redemption riches which are theirs in Jesus. We join with the hymn writer and say, let us all with gladsome voice praise the God of heaven, who to bid our hearts rejoice his own Son hath given. We acknowledge what he has done with the words, to this vale of tears he comes here to serve in sadness, that with him in heaven's fair homes we may reign in gladness. By faith, believers know, we are rich, for he was poor. Is not this a wonder? Therefore praise God evermore, here, on earth, and yonder. Here, on earth, and yonder. Jesus is our riches, which are real. Amen. In an attempt to make sure his membership knew something about the faith they were professing, a pastor made it his practice to give a basic Bible knowledge test to anyone requesting membership at his church. Unfortunately, on the very morning such an interview was to take place, the pastor came down with the flu. Since his leaders had sat through a number of these interviews and they remembered most of the questions which their pastor normally asked, they decided to proceed pastorless with the process. One of the leaders asked the potential member, what part of the Bible do you like best? The man replied, the book of parables. Unfortunately, the leaders of the church didn't know there was no book of parables in the Bible. That's why, in ignorance, they asked the next logical question. And sir, can you tell us your favorite parable? The man hesitated, cleared his throat, and slowly began. My favorite parable is... And it came to pass in those days, an Amalekite went down from Jerusalem to Jericho

and fell among thieves where the thorns grew up and choked the man. And the Samaritan went on into the wilderness for 40 days and 40 nights until he came upon Mary and Martha, who said, "He stinketh," and he gave them 40 pieces of silver. And having stood in the fiery furnace, he got into his chariot and drove along stony ground, which brought forth 10,000-fold. This he did until he came across a man who said, "Why do your disciples eat on the Sabbath? Won't you come in and eat with me?" But he answered the man not, for he had recently bought a field and taken a wife who was along the highways and the byways of Jerusalem. It was there, in that city where sinning was great, he met Queen Jezebel, who sat on the ledge of a window. To one of her servants he gave 10 talents, and to another he gave 5 talents, and to another servant he gave the command, "Throw her down." And the servant did as he had been ordered. And the servant threw the queen down 70 times 7. And the falling of that queen was great, and the fragments which they picked up from her falling filled 12 baskets full. Before I go any further in this message, I need to tell all the Lutheran Hour listeners that this nonsensical parable is not found in the Bible. Yes, there are a lot of words which sound like they come from the Bible, but nothing like that story appears in Holy Writ. You should also know that I'm not trying to poke fun at church leaders. I'm not. Over the years, I've met non-clergy men and women who knew the Bible far better than I. No, all I'm trying to say with that story is sometimes people may not know the Bible as well as they think they do. As proof, let me give you an example. Here are 6 commonly known statements which many people believe are found in Scripture. Can you tell me which one is not found in the Bible? Ready? Here we go. Statement number 1. Cleanliness is next to godliness. Is that found in the Bible? How about number 2? God helps those who help themselves. Here's 3. Confession is good for the soul. 4. We are as prone to sin as sparks fly upward. 5 reads, honesty is the best policy. The last of the expressions is, money is the root of all evil. Did you figure it out? Were you able to identify which of those common expressions is not found in the Bible? If you said none of these ideas is in God's inspired word, including the one about money being the root of all evil, you would have been right. The truth is, many of us don't know as much about the Bible as we think we do. That is especially the case when it comes to what God and our Savior had to say about money and stuff. Which is why I'd like to speak to you this morning about money and stuff. That's right, this message is about money and stuff and what Jesus had to say about them. I'm relatively sure that what I'm going to say isn't what you expect me to say. I'm relatively sure of that because I'm relatively sure you don't know what Jesus said about such things. In recent months, I've heard a great many TV and radio preachers use a big percentage of their airtime selling holy handkerchiefs, inspirational incense, anointing olive oil, and sacred soil taken from the streets of Jerusalem. Like a broken record, they repeatedly tell their listeners that if they send in a suggested donation, those supporters will receive the spiritual equivalent of a rabbit's foot, which they can use to compel God to give them money and stuff. There are other preachers who refuse to hand out such holy hardware. They tell their listeners to sow a seed offering and submit a substantial donation to support their ministry. Many do so, believing that such an act of devotion will obligate God to help them win the lottery, pull their business out of debt, give them true love, grant their children good dental checkups, and reward their bribery of the divinity with any other thing they might imagine. What foolishness! God has no need of our money and stuff. In the book of Psalms, God says, "I have no need of a bull from your stall or of goats from your pens, for every animal of the forest is mine, and the creatures of the field are mine, the world is mine, and all that is in it." Do we need to bribe God to get his attention? St. Paul tells us, "God did not spare his own son, but gave him up for all of us. How will he not also with him graciously give us all things?" Jesus himself says, "If you then who are evil know how to give good gifts to your children, how much more will the Heavenly Father give the Holy Spirit?"

Spirit to those who ask him. Scripture is plain. God thinks differently, he works differently than we do. We operate under the principle, you scratch my back, and I'll scratch yours. We believe in order to get something, you've got to give something. Bosses tell their employees, if you want a paycheck, you need to give a day's worth of work. Parents tell their children, if you expect an allowance, you've got to do your chores. Spouses inform their mates, we can go to visit your family for Thanksgiving, but only if we go to my family for Christmas. We humans believe in barter, bribery, and bargaining, swapping, trading, compromising, and negotiating. God believes in giving. When Adam and Eve sinned, God gave them his promise of a redeemer who would carry their sins. When Abraham was childless in his old age, God gave the patriarch a son. When the children of Israel were in slavery, God gave them a land flowing with milk and honey. When the world lay dying and dead in sin, when we were condemned, unloved, homeless, God sent forth his son, born of a woman, born under the law, to redeem those who were under the law, so that we might receive adoption as sons. The wages of sin is death, but the gift of God is eternal life, which comes to us through our Lord Jesus Christ. That's right. So we might not perish, God gave us a gift. So we might have everlasting life, God gave us the gift of his only son. The Lord doesn't need our money and stuff, but he does want us. He wants a faith response from those who have been delivered from the conviction and damnation of sin. For Jesus' substitution and sacrifice, God wants our hearts, our worship, our thanks. If you doubt me, listen to Jesus. He said it clearly when he spoke to a woman by the side of a Samaritan well. The hour is coming, and is now here, when the true worshipers will worship the Father in spirit and truth, for the Father is seeking such people to worship him. God is spirit, and those who worship him must worship in spirit and truth. Sadly, humans who make it a regular practice to lie to themselves think Jesus must be doing the same when he says, God wants your soul, not your stuff. Now, don't get all upset when I say we lie to ourselves. We do. For example, if you ask someone, what is more important, your family or your job? Those individuals will, almost without hesitation, reply, family. But the truth is, most people seem to work harder at their jobs, seem to care more about their jobs, and derive greater pride from their jobs than they do their families. You tell me, which is more important? Ask a person what is a higher priority, reading the Bible or watching TV. Although most religious people will say reading the Bible is more important, that's probably not where they put their time. Inquire of any random audience, what is more important, your soul or your stuff? They'll readily reply, my soul. That's what they say. But how many of those folks who dedicate endless time and resources to fixing up their houses will spend a half a minute thinking about their eternal home? You see what I'm saying? We lie to ourselves about the importance of money and stuff. Lying about our priorities is a human habit which Jesus says can be pretty dangerous. That's the point Jesus tried to make to a fellow whose story is told in the 14th chapter of the Gospel of Luke. The chapter begins with the Savior speaking to his followers about hypocrisy, hell, and how to be a witnessing disciple. That's when somebody from the crowd called out a request. Well, not a request, really. The man made a demand. He said, Teacher, get my brother to divide my inheritance with me. Sounds like a reasonable appeal, doesn't it? Of course it does. But let me ask, do you hear in anything the man says any expression of grief, any bit of mourning at the death of his parents? Do you hear him asking about their eternal destinies or how he might be sure he can get to heaven when it's time to die? Do you hear the man express any concern of how the sad news of their parents' passing might be affecting his brother? None of those thoughts, those feelings, are there, are they? They're not there because the man was sick, having contracted a terminal case of affluenza, where his heart and mind were centered on, controlled, and commanded by a desire to get his share of the money and stuff he felt was coming to him. The unnamed man wanted his money and stuff.
Indeed, he probably would like to have been given a bit more than the

money and stuff which Law said would be coming to him. The man wanted his money and stuff, and he wanted Jesus to give the command to dole out the money and distribute the stuff. And that's when Jesus told the story. If you're among those who think Jesus never talked about money and stuff, you need to hear the story, which has come to be known as the parable of the rich fool. The main character of the story is called a fool not because he was a stupid man. Indeed, he had made a success of himself by making some pretty shrewd moves. A first-rate farmer, the man had bought the right seed and had planted that seed at the right moment. He had fertilized when his fields needed to be fertilized. If they had had pesticides, fungicides, and weed killers back then, he would have applied them at the right time as well. The man sold his crop when the market was at its highest and had bought land when it was at its lowest. The man was good at what he did. And because he was good, he had a lot of money and stuff. Sure, his crops had been blessed by rain and he had been given a suitable number of sunny days, but he didn't worry much about those variables. The man's confidence was in himself, his wisdom, his consistent and successful accomplishments, the money he had managed to accumulate, the stuff he had stored in his barns. Confident in himself, the man had no reason to think things would ever be different. But, at least according to the story Jesus told, things got different. The year finally came when the man wasn't going to bring in a good crop. He was going to be blessed with a bumper crop, a once-in-a-lifetime crop, the kind of crop that other farmers could only dream of. Doing some mental calculations, the first-class farmer realized he had too much crop and too little storage. Being the shrewd businessman that he was, the farmer realized, well, I've got a problem here, but it's the kind of good problem which is easily fixed. He said, I'm going to tear down my small barns and build bigger barns, barns big enough to store all my grain, my goods, my stuff. Then when everything is done, I'm going to say to myself, congratulations, self. You've all the money and all the stuff you're ever going to need. It's time to kick back, relax, to eat, to drink, and be merry. Now, if this was a made-up fairy tale, an animated cartoon, the man's story would have ended with the words scrolling across the screen. That's what he did, and he lived happily ever after. But this story isn't a fairy tale, and the man didn't live happily or unhappily ever after. Jesus finished the story of the rich fool and made his point about money and stuff with this ending. God said to the first great farmer, fool, this night your soul is required of you, and the things you have prepared, whose will they be? The man wasn't a fool because he was smart or because he was rich. He was a fool because he thought being smart, making money, and getting stuff was the beginning, middle, and end of life. It's a thought which sounds great until death, like a wet blanket, shuts it down. Of course, you might say, Pastor, that's a story, a parable. You and I both know things don't actually happen that way. Really? Several years ago, construction workers were laying a foundation for a building outside the ancient city of Pompeii. There they found the corpse of a woman who appears to have been overcome by the rain of ash which fell from the eruption of Mount Vesuvius in 79 AD. In the woman's skeletal hands were jewels, perfectly preserved gems. She still held on to the jewels when death grabbed hold of her. She learned the time will come when money and stuff doesn't do the job. Was Jesus' parable a mere story? Years ago, I read a narrative told by the chief accountant of one of the wealthiest men who ever lived, John D. Rockefeller Sr. Mr. Rockefeller was a very smart, shrewd fellow. You can get some idea of his attitude toward money and stuff from a little anecdote which is supposed to have happened. When someone asked him, how much money is enough money? John D. is said to have replied, just a little bit more. Well, this rich Rockefeller fellow, like all of us, eventually passed away. As his vast estate was being settled, someone inquired of his accountant, just how much did he leave behind? Without a moment's hesitation, the accountant answered, everything. That you are someday going to leave everything behind, including your money and stuff, is a truth which cannot be denied. That's why Jesus wants you to know that having money and stuff

0: is okay as long as it doesn't displace God from your heart. That's right. There's nothing wrong with stuff. But don't, not for a moment, think that being rich in money and stuff can be a suitable substitute for being rich in your relationship with the Savior. Don't delude yourself into thinking that whatever you have accumulated here will be with you in heaven or hell. Don't lie to yourself as did the rich fool. Money, my friends, is not the root of all evil. Love of money, love of stuff, love of anything which displaces God, which overshadows the Savior, which overpowers His grace, which overrides His plans and His life-giving intentions for you, is the root, trunk, branches, and leaves of all evil. If you doubt me, read the scripture. Look at your neighbors. Watch tonight's evening news. Take a close look at the rich, the powerful, the famous, and ask, do these who possess everything the world can offer possess anything of permanence? Who can argue that on the day of judgment, fame and fortune, influence and affluence will be forgotten, and having Jesus as your Savior will be everything? This Lord's Day, the Holy Spirit calls you away from the sinful folly of following money, stuff, anything which says it can substitute, supplant, and supersede the Savior, from any lifestyle which says God is deserving of your leftovers. Today, the Holy Spirit encourages you to look at Bethlehem's lowly manger, Calvary's bloodied cross, and the Savior's empty grave. Behold, and believe on God's Son, who took your place under the law so you might have a place in heaven, who resisted Satan's temptations so you might be given divine redemption, who died so you might live, who lives so you might never die. By the Holy Spirit's power, be given faith in Jesus Christ, God's great gift, your gracious Redeemer. This is the truth of Scripture. That is the message of the Lutheran Hour. Having Jesus as your Savior, as your Redeemer, is real riches indeed. Amen.
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2: Thank you, Mark. I am visiting once more with my good friend and teacher, Dr. David Schmidt. Thanks for being here, David.
3: Oh, thank you for inviting me.
2: I've heard it taught that there are two branches or two kinds of teachings in general that Jesus has for us. One is the work of God, the kingdom of God, and then the other category would be our response to God's work.
3: Yeah, that's a distinction that Klaus Westermann made with the parables, and a distinction that Jim Veltz also made with them, right? You have kingdom parables, and I think he calls them piety parables, or, you know, parables about our human response to God's work.
2: This parable, though, is pretty clearly our response parable. Would you agree with that, the one that we just heard today?
3: Yes, I would, but I do think God's actions are always present, right? And our response is a response to God's action. The last time we did the one with the persistent widow and the unjust judge, right? And so it's a piety parable in that it's about our action of prayer, but our action of prayer is based on our understanding of God and His actions toward us. And so this one, too, is about our actions in regard to wealth. But I think it also has to do with God's actions toward us.
2: Even though we can think of these as two different categories, they're never separated.
3: They're never separated. It's just the emphasis.
2: Why do we have these two categories? And how does this fit with the rest of the narrative of Scripture, the teaching of Scripture, that there's God's action and our response?
3: I mean, God created all things. God has redeemed all things in Christ, and God is bringing all things to their resolution in the new creation. And God is the worker of all things. And so part of the work of Jesus in preaching on parables was to open our eyes to understand who this God is. But once you understand who this God is, you begin to see how that God is using your life, what He's doing for you and what He's doing through you for others in the world. And so I think we're always going to have those two aspects related when you're talking about the spiritual life, because it's a relationship with God and a relationship with others.
2: What is the error that we could fall into if we only focus on God's work and not our response?
3: We will end up having a wonderful, deep

0: rich, beautiful relationship with a God who loves us and cares for us, but we won't know what to do in this world. We don't have any understanding of our life as God has designed it, our vocations, the things he's called us to do, the ways in which we'd have us treat one another, because it's all about this experience of God's relationship with us through Christ.
1: Well, let's talk about the other error. If we only were to focus or primarily focus on our response, our work, what's the error there?
0: Yeah, so we will be extremely active, extremely busy. We will be doing all of these wonderful things for the kingdom, but we will be so spiritually exhausted and wonder if God even notices me.
1: Yeah, and you get a picture of God kind of like that unjust judge that we talked
0: right.
1: about, who's aloof and doesn't really care and is maybe we'll do something if we bug him enough, but he's not a loving, watchful father. So Jesus gives these parables, and the teaching is going to meet our need, whatever we need.
0: Right, and in this particular case, the guy forgot he had a soul. And then God comes in at the very end. He's like, oh, tonight, your soul, my soul, I've got all this other stuff. What are you talking about, my soul? Your soul is required of you. Right, and who's going to get all that stuff?
1: Don't forget you have a soul.
0: Right, yes.
1: Yeah, and you've got stuff to do good things with.
0: Correct.
1: And don't forget that either.
0: Right.
1: Amen.

0: Your kingdom, O God, is my glorious treasure. Sung by the Christus Chorus of Concordia University, St. Paul, Minnesota. Now Dr. Ziegler leads us in praying the Lord's Prayer.
1: Lord Jesus, remember us in your kingdom and teach us to pray. Our Father who art in heaven, hallowed be thy name. Thy kingdom come, thy will be done on earth as it is in heaven. Give us this day our daily bread, and forgive us our trespasses, as we forgive those who trespass against us. And lead us not into temptation, but deliver us from evil. For thine is the kingdom and the power and the glory forever and ever. Amen. Receive the blessing of the Lord. The Lord bless you and keep you. The Lord make his face shine on you and be gracious to you. The Lord look upon you with his favor and give you peace. Amen.
0: Jesus is the priceless treasure we do not deserve and cannot earn. His forgiving love is God's gift to us through faith. The Lutheran Hour is made possible through the ongoing support of faithful listeners like you. 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Next week, Archives August concludes with a classic message from Dr. Dale Meyer. I'm Mark Eicher. This has been a presentation of Lutheran Hour Ministries.

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1: Good morning and welcome to your hour with God. I'm Galen Papura, pastor of St. John's Lutheran Church in Depew. We are so glad to have you with us as we hear our Lord's word and bring him praises in this broadcast of our worship service. Your announcer will lead you through the service, and we invite you to join us for the next 59 minutes in worshiping our God. 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
2: Good morning. Thank you for joining us this morning on this, the 13th Sunday after Pentecost. My name is Karen Lorenz, and I will be leading you this morning as we worship and sing praise to our God. We hope you feel as if you are here with us in person, and we certainly hope you are blessed as you hear the good news of God's love just for you. Our order of worship is Divine Service 4 on page 203 of Lutheran Service Book.

Well, good morning, everyone. Blessings and greetings to you. It's great to be here with you today. It's great to worship with you. As you can see, I'm filling in for Pastor Galen. Quick little thing to welcome guests and visitors, by the way. Thank you. Great to have you. You saw a little flicker in the power. If the power does go out, what we're going to do is we'll just sit for a few minutes amongst ourselves. You can pray and meditate, and then we'll see how it goes from there. If it continues where it's going to be a while, you know, then at that point, we might just either suspend services or I'll just project my voice even louder. It's up to you. So hopefully the good Lord covers for us. And I was talking to my father-in-law earlier as they come in, and we were talking about the rain and how blessed we are actually to be able to see the rain, feel the rain, and understand how much we need it. But it is pretty dark out there. Street lights are on. So a couple of announcements. Obviously, you see him covering for Pastor. He's back, but he's, you know, finishing up some R&R time. Especially, this is a very important time because, as we mentioned last week and he's mentioned before, Ava is getting ready to leave for military boot camp here on September 8th. And so it's a great time to spend with family to enjoy a vacation, so get that R&R. So he'll be back refreshed. But in the meantime, if you need any pastoral care, feel free to call me. Pastor's phone is available too. If you really need to talk to him, he'll take your call. Obviously, he's not gonna ignore you. So, hate to mention it, but fall time is around the corner. Can you believe it? This is the last full week of August. So, what does that mean? Well, that means all the fall activities start. The classes, the events. Sunday Blast starts on Sunday, September 13th. Very excited for that, actually, and but just it's amazing. God has never changed the 60 seconds in a minute. He's never changed the hour, and there's still 24 hours in a day, but here we are. Summer gone, right? So, but I hope everybody had a great summer. I don't think I'm missing anything for the good of the group. When it comes to the events and things start to change, just be on the lookout in the journal, pastor's text messages, emails, and stuff like that. You'll start seeing where things are going to start coming in. So, with that being said, let's start with Martin Luther's morning prayer. I thank you, my Heavenly Father, through Jesus Christ, your dear Son, that you have kept me this night from all harm and danger. And I pray that you would keep me this day also from sin and every evil, that all my doings in life may please you. For into your hands I commend myself, my body and soul, and all things. Let your holy angel be with me, that the evil foe may have no power over me. Amen. I invite you to

0: everybody stand for the opening hymn?
1: Please join us now as we sing our opening hymn, Alleluia, Sing to Jesus, hymn number 821 in the Lutheran Service Book.

In the name of the Father, and the Son, and the Holy Spirit. Amen. Our help is in the name of the Lord, who made heaven and earth. If you, O Lord, kept the record of our sins, O Lord, who could stand? But with

0: you there is forgiveness, therefore you are feared. Since we are gathered to hear God's word, call upon him in prayer and praise. Let us first consider our own worthiness and confess before God and one another that we have sinned in thought, word, and deed, and that we cannot free ourselves from our own sinful condition. Together as his people, let us take refuge in the infinite mercy of God, our Heavenly Father, seeking his grace for the sake of Christ, in saying, God, be merciful to me, a sinner. Almighty God, have mercy upon us, forgive us our sins, and lead us to everlasting life. Amen. Almighty God, merciful Father, in holy baptism, you declared us to be your children and gathered us into your one holy church, in which you daily and richly forgive us our sins and grant us new life through your Spirit. Be in our midst, enliven our faith, and graciously receive our prayer and praise through your Son, Jesus Christ, our Lord. Amen. Lord, have mercy. Christ, have mercy. Lord, have mercy. The Lord be with you.
1: Also with you.
0: Let us pray. Almighty God, whom to know is everlasting life, grant us to know your Son, Jesus, to be the way, the truth, and the life, that we may boldly confess him to be the Christ and steadfastly walk in the way that leads to eternal life. Through the same Jesus Christ, our Lord, who lives and reigns with you in the Holy Spirit, one God, now and forever. Amen. Please have a seat.
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3: Good morning, all.
4: Good morning.
3: Good morning, Camden. I didn't get to see you this morning. It's a little rainy out there. I hope my hair isn't frizzy. Everybody was telling me when your hair gets wet, it goes frizzy. We're all okay?
4: I look fine, I know.
3: The Old Testament reading is from the 51st chapter of Isaiah, verses 1 through 6. Listen to me, you who pursue righteousness, you who seek the Lord. Look to the rock from which you were hewn, and to the quarry from which you were dug.
4: Look to Abraham, your father, and to Sarah, who bore you, for he was but one when I called him, that I might bless him and multiply him.
3: For the Lord comforts Zion. He comforts all her waste places and makes her wilderness like Eden, her deserts like the garden of the Lord. Joy and gladness will be found in her, thanksgiving and the voice of song.
4: Give attention to me, my people, and give ear to me, my nation, for a law will go out from me, and I will set my justice for a light to the peoples.
3: My righteousness draws near, my salvation has come out, and my arms will judge the peoples. The coastlines hope for me, and for my arm they wait.
4: Lift up your eyes to the heavens and look at the earth beneath, for the heavens vanish like smoke, the earth will wear out like a garment, and they who dwell in it will die in like manner. But my salvation will be forever, and my righteousness will never be dismayed. This is the word of the Lord.
0: Thanks be to God.
4: Please join in the responsive reading.
0: But we will bless the Lord. From this time forth and forevermore, praise the Lord. As for me, I have set my king on Zion, my holy hill. I will tell of the decree. The Lord said to me, you are my son. Today I've begotten you.
4: Praise the Lord, all nations. Extol him, all peoples.
0: For great is his steadfast love towards us, and the faithfulness of the Lord endures forever. Praise to the Lord. Glory be to the Father, and to the Son, and to the Holy Spirit, as it was in the beginning, is now, and will be forever. Amen. But we will bless the Lord from this time forth and forevermore. Praise the Lord.

0: The epistle reading is from the 12th chapter of Romans, verses 1 through 8. I appeal to you, therefore, brothers, by the mercies of God, to present your bodies as a living sacrifice, holy and acceptable to God, which is your spiritual worship. Do not be conformed to this world, but be transformed by the renewal of your mind, that by testing you may discern what is the will of God, what is good and acceptable and perfect. For by the grace given to me, I say to every one among you, not to think of himself more highly than he ought to think, but to think with sober judgment, each according to the measure of faith that God has assigned. For as in one body we have many members, and the members do not have all the same function, so though many are one body in Christ, and individually members of one of another, having gifts that differ according to the grace given to us, let us use them. If prophecy, in proportion to our faith. If service, in our serving. The one who teaches, in his teaching. The one who exhorts, in his exhortation. The one who contributes, in generosity. The one who leads, with zeal. The one who does acts of mercy, with cheerfulness. This is the word of the Lord.
1: Thanks be to God. Alleluia, alleluia. These things are written that you may believe that Jesus is the Christ, the Son of God. Alleluia, alleluia.
0: In humble reverence to the gospel of our Lord, I invite you to stand for the reading of the Holy Gospel. The Holy Gospel according to St. Matthew, the 16th chapter, verses 13 to 20.
1: Glory to you, O Lord.
0: Now when Jesus came into the district of Caesarea Philippi, he asked his disciples,
2: "Who do the people say that the Son of Man is?"
0: And they said, "Some say John the Baptist, others say Elijah, and others Jeremiah or one of the prophets." He said to them,
2: "But who do you say I am?"
0: Simon Peter replied, "You are the Christ, the Son of the living God." And Jesus answered him,
2: "Blessed are you, Simon Bar-Jonah, for the flesh and blood has not revealed this to you, but my Father who is in heaven. And I tell you, you are Peter, and on this rock I will build my church, and the gates of hell shall not prevail against it. I will give you the keys to the kingdom of heaven, and whatever you bind on earth shall be bound in heaven, and whatever you loose on earth shall be loosed in heaven."
0: Then he strictly charged the disciples to tell no one that he was the Christ. This is the gospel of the Lord.
1: Praise to you, O Christ. After hearing God's word, we confess our faith in the words of the Apostles' Creed. I believe in God, the Father Almighty, maker of heaven and earth, and in Jesus Christ, his only Son, our Lord, who was conceived by the Holy Spirit, born of the Virgin Mary, suffered under Pontius Pilate, was crucified, died, and was buried. He descended into hell. The third day he rose again from the dead. He ascended into heaven and sits at the right hand of God, the Father Almighty. From thence he will come to judge the living and the dead. I believe in the Holy Spirit, the Holy Christian Church, the communion of saints, the forgiveness of sins, the resurrection of the body, and life everlasting.
0: Amen.
1: Please have a seat.

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0: Well, looks like it's cleared up a bit, so that's a good thing. So I think we're going to retain our power.
1: Thank you, Lord.
0: So my brothers and sisters, grace and mercy and peace to you from God our Father, our Lord and Savior, Jesus Christ. Amen. So today's text was taken from the book of Matthew, chapter 16, verse 13 through 20, one that Dad and Deanne had read for us. Have you ever recognized, had someone ever recognized you somewhere completely unexpected? Maybe you're standing in a grocery store or walking through a restaurant, pumping gas, or sitting in an airport hundreds of miles away from home, when suddenly you hear, "Hey, I know you." You turn around for a few seconds and your mind goes completely blank. If you're like me, I remember faces. A lot of times I don't remember the names. You know the face that we make, but by now your brain is desperately searching through years of memories of trying to figure out who exactly they are. Did we work together? Did our kids go to school together? Were we neighbors years ago? Did I know them from church? And all the while, your mind is doing the searching, you're smiling and hoping their name comes to mind before they realize you have absolutely no idea who they are. And then suddenly it clicks. Oh, I know you. Once you know who that person is, then everything else begins to fall into place. You start remembering the relationships, the conversations, the experiences you shared, and perhaps even what the person meant during a particular time in your life. There is a difference between recognizing someone and truly knowing who they are. And that distinction takes us directly to our gospel today, because by the time we reach the context of today's gospel, reading from Matthew, plenty of people had recognized Jesus. His name spread. Crowds followed him, and people heard him teach, witnessed his miracles, watched him heal the sick, saw him feed thousands. They knew there was something extraordinarily about this man from Nazareth. But recognizing Jesus was not necessarily the same thing as truly knowing who truly he was.

still is. When Jesus and his disciples came into the region of Caesarea Philippi, Jesus asked them, "Who do people say the Son of Man is?" The disciples began giving him the answers they've heard. Some say John the Baptist, others say Elijah, others say Jeremiah or one of the prophets. Now, my friends, these were important people and prophets and men of God who names carried tremendous significance. The people clearly understood that there was something different about Jesus, but there was more. And so as it was, Jesus asked his closest followers, "But who do you say I am?" Matthew chapter 16, verse 14. In typical Peter style, he was the first to answer back. We know how Peter was always quick on his feet. "You are the Christ, the Son of the living God." Jesus says, "There it is." Not simply a teacher, not simply a prophet, not simply a miracle worker, or a good man with inspiring things to say. In faith, Peter boldly declared an amazing truth. "You are the Christ, the Son of the living God." I'll take you back here a little bit. Peter's confession matters because he is saying something greater than Jesus, "You're another prophet sent by God." The title Christ means the Messiah, the anointed one whom God had promised to send. In the Old Testament, prophets, priests, and kings were anointed for particular roles. But Jesus is not simply one more prophet, priest, or king. He is the fulfillment of them all. He is the prophet who brings God's word to us, the great high priest who comes to reconcile sinners to God, and the king whose kingdom has no end. And Peter goes even further when he says, "The Son of the living God." He's confessing that Jesus is not merely just a man speaking for God. No, he is the divine Son who has come from the Father to save his people. That's what makes Peter's confession so powerful. He recognizes not simply what Jesus does, but who Jesus truly is. The promised Christ, the Son of the living God, and the Savior the world desperately needs. Here we are more than 2,000 years later, and the same question stands before us, each one of us today. Who do you say Jesus is? Most of us sitting in church know that answer. Jesus is Lord. Jesus is our Savior. Jesus is the Son of God. Jesus died on a cross for us and rose from the dead. We've heard those words in sermons, confessed them in the creed, and learned them in Sunday school, confirmation, and Bible study. So today, my friends, we're here with the same question before us. Who do you say I am? We need that constant reminder, not just on Sundays, but every day of the week, especially when we wake up. It's always a great reminder to know he still has us. Of course, our answers can vary, can't they? Depending on our circumstances, depending on influence, and how our answer can actually miss the mark. Sometimes we want to shape Jesus into who he is rather than who truly is. We see it clearly in our world today, in the lives of others, and dare I even say some other churches. To know

Jesus, to know Jesus is to know him through faith as he revealed to us. Jesus is the Christ, the anointed one, the Messiah, the one who died and rose to forgive us and restore us, to make us whole. He is the Christ, the risen King who lives and reigns through all eternity, promising to us life with him forever. Jesus is the Christ, the Savior of the nations, revealed through the Word, the one who opens our eyes to clearly see and confess him boldly. He is, my friends, the Christ, our hope, our peace. And knowing him through faith matters. It shapes us as we love, as he first loved us. It emboldens us to share our joy in confession, shouting it from the rooftop, declaring his name is truth, his promises in truth and purity. Today we are reminded of who Jesus is, and we too are reminded of our hope in him as the Christ. Peter's confession again is, "You are the Christ, the Son of the living God," is not simply just a confession that belonged to one disciple standing before Jesus more than 2,000 years ago. My friends, it is the confession that still matters for us today, because we live in a world filled with so many voices constantly telling us what to believe, what to fear, what should matter most, and who even Jesus should be. We hear those voices through television, social media, conversations and headlines, politics, culture, and sometimes even from the people very close to us. Every day, something is always competing for our attention. And if we're not careful, that noise can become louder than Christ. We can become so focused on what is happening around us that we lose sight of the one who is standing with us through it all. The world around us may change quickly, our circumstances may change unexpectedly, and our own plans may change overnight, but Jesus Christ does not change. That is so comforting to know, that if everything that's going on, he's there for us. What a difference. The same Jesus who Peter confessed as the Christ is present with his people today, and he is still the one upon whom our faith rests. That does not mean as Christians we are somehow protected from these difficult days. Well, no, we know better than that, right? We have all experienced moments when life did not go the way we expected. But we have a Christ in our Jesus, and with him, we prevail. When Wednesday brings news we did not expect, Jesus still is the Christ. When Friday leaves us exhausted and wondering where we're going, how to keep going, Jesus still is the Christ. When life is wonderful and our hearts are filled with gratitude, he is still the Christ. However, when life hurts and we cannot understand why, he still is the Christ, the Son of the living God. Thanks be to God for the gift of Jesus, for the gift of faith, for the lips that confess him and hearts that cling to him. When life becomes noisy, my friends, when fear becomes loud, when the future becomes uncertain, when we find ourselves wondering where to turn, the Holy Spirit empowers us to

look to the one who saves us. And like Peter, may we always know Jesus for who he is. He is the Christ, the Son of the living God. So many things take hold of us each and every day. Continue to look up at our Lord. Look at the cross and know that he is here for us every moment of every day, through the thick, through the thin, and through everything in between. He is the Christ, the Son of the living God. In the name of the Father, and the Son, the Holy Spirit. Amen.

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In addition to the prayers today, we pray for Karen Zeeland. She is home after being hospitalized with some back pain. Mike Brown's been in contact with her. For Wayne Jezielinski, who is recovering from brain surgery from this past Tuesday. For Jennifer Bloom, it's Jennifer Pesch. She's recovering at home from surgery from her appendix. For the Worth family, of the death of Roger. We pray for the Sawinski family at the death of Jerry. And finally, we pray for June Goga's stepson's mom, Carol,

is ill at this time. Let us pray. Let us pray for the whole Church of God in Christ Jesus and for all people according to their needs. O Lord, bestow upon us your riches and wisdom. Grant us increasing knowledge of you through your word and help us to trust in your grace and favor. Lord, in your mercy, hear our prayer. O God, give the church and all her servants grace to fulfill the ministries to which you've committed them. Grant each of us the strength to confess Christ boldly before the world. Be with the Lum, Majewski, Malark, Mana, Marone, and Martina families. Lord, in your mercy, hear our prayer. God of compassion, Abraham was only one when you called him, but when you blessed and multiplied him. Protect mothers with child and equip fathers to lead and raise their households in your fear and love. Lord, in your mercy, hear our prayer. Heavenly Father, bless and guide our president, Congress, governor, and all civil leaders that they may faithfully pursue peace and unity in the realm. Be with all those serving in our military and all first responders everywhere. Lord, in your mercy, hear our prayer. Lord God, you are our life and our length of days. Sustain and strengthen those who suffer sickness and affliction. Especially we pray for Karen, for Wayne, for Jennifer, for the Worth family, for the Sulinski family, and for June Goga's stepson, Mom Carol, that she is ill, and for all those printed in our worship bulletin and those we name before you today, with the promise of everlasting life in Christ. Lord, in your mercy, hear our prayer. Merciful God, you have redeemed us in Christ and declared us to righteously and holy in him. Graciously grant that we may offer you our very selves as living sacrifices, that we may glorify you in all we think and do. Lord, in your mercy, hear our prayer. Be merciful to us, O Lord, and hear our prayers. Grant us the grace of your Holy Spirit, that we may be led into all truth and steadfast in the confession of Christ through Jesus Christ, your Son, our Lord, who lives and reigns with you in the Holy Spirit, one God, now and forever. Amen. As we are so bold to pray our Father's prayer. Our Father, who art in heaven, hallowed be thy name. Thy kingdom come, thy will be done, on earth as it is in heaven. Give us this day our daily bread, and forgive us our trespasses, as we forgive those who trespass against us. And lead us not into temptation, but deliver us from evil.

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1: Amen.
0: Thanks be to God. The Lord bless us and keep us. The Lord make his face to shine on us and be gracious to us. The Lord look upon us with favor and give us at peace. Amen. The Son, Holy Spirit.

Closing Hymn is Built on the Rock, hymn number 645 in the Lutheran Hymnal Supplement.

The people of St. John's are so glad you have joined with us in our worship this morning. St. John's Lutheran Church is located in the center of Depew, one block northeast of the intersection of Transit and Broadway at 67 Litchfield Avenue. As Lutherans, we believe that we are being saved by the grace of God alone, that we know about that grace from Scripture alone, and that God's grace acts in and to us only through our faith. Please worship with us in person in the near future if able. 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If you would like more information about St. John's Lutheran Church or about our faith as Lutheran Christians, please write to us. 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Our address is 67 Litchfield Avenue, Depew, New York, 14043. 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This is your announcer, Karen Lee Lorenz, wishing you God's protection and care for you in the days ahead. May God bless you all. Amen.

This is Pastor Galen Papura speaking. It has indeed been good to have you a part of our congregation this morning, and we pray that God has blessed you through His Word. Jesus Christ is the power that gives our lives hope and meaning. If you have a pastoral need of which I can be of assistance, or if you would like to help sponsor one of these broadcasts, please write or call our church office. St. John's is located at 67 Litchfield Avenue, near the intersection of Broadway and Transit in the heart of Depew. Our phone number is 716-683-3947. 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We offer a traditional Lutheran worship service every Sunday morning at 8:30 a.m. We also offer a contemporary Lutheran worship service every Sunday at 11:15 a.m. Our Sunday evening worship service is every week at 4:30 p.m. As we depart for this week, go with the blessing of the Lord. The Lord bless you and keep you. The Lord make His face to shine on you and be gracious to you. The Lord look upon you with His favor and give you His peace. In the name of the Father, and of the Son, and of the Holy Spirit. Amen.

It is Polka Jamboree time, Sunday afternoon. LJ with you, just a tick or so past 12 noon. And don't forget, we've got polkas coming your way at 2 o'clock following Polka Jamboree with Jimmy Sturr and Polka Session right here on WFMU.

0: And Polka Jamboree. We're going to kick it off with some Polka Gold. We've got the Connecticut Twins and Who Likes Pierogies?
1: Who likes-

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1: You ready? 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
0: Come on,
1: play
0: it, ready? Play it. One, two.

Polka Gold here on Polka Jamboree. Who likes pierogies? 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I know we might have our favorites. Mine is cheese and potato. Yours could be kraut. Who knows? Whatever. There's a lot of great flavors of pierogies out there. It's LJ with you on Polka Jamboree. And don't forget, my goodness, coming up September 1st, Ronnie D is going to be hosting another taping of Polka Buzz at over at the Polish Falcons Club, and featuring this band, the Kaisertown Polka Band.

0: Polka Jamboree and the Kaisertown Polka Band. Yeah, they are a great local band. LJ with you. Here's a quick look at the forecast. I was just looking at the radar, and there's rain all over the place. Little bits and pieces, nothing major, nothing heavy, but it's out there. This afternoon, we're looking for some showers, possibly a thunderstorm mixing in with a high of 70. You know, we had thunderstorms early this morning. I went to my local Tops Market and got up to check out, and their systems were all down because of a lightning strike that fried some equipment. So I had to go someplace else. Tonight, showers, possibly thunderstorms, likely low 55. And for tomorrow, Monday, back to work if you have to get back to work. I have a day off. Yes, Ronnie D will be in doing polka. His show, Drive Time Polkas. And for tomorrow, showers, likely, possibly a thunderstorm with some gusty winds and a high of 66. Currently, it's 65 degrees here in RL country.
1: Hey, Brian, that was some game, huh?
2: I missed it. Spent all day in the yard watching a coyote.
1: You saw a coyote up close? Was it vicious?
2: Oh, yeah. Tore up my neighbor's land, but good. 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
1: Mowing?
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1: Brian, that's a tractor.
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4: Coyote. 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It's the final days of the 186th Erie County Fair in Hamburg. So many great attractions, including the new Rockin' Ramblers. 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Showtime, 5 until 6:15 p.m. both days on the Avenue of Flags stage. 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We hope to see you at the Erie County Fair with the Rockin' Ramblers. It's a family tradition.

As the Buffalo Concertina All-Stars, one of another great Buffalo bands, and we've got a lot of them. LJ with you on Polka Jamboree, keeping the tunes coming your way. Want to say hi to Polka Janie out Massachusetts way. She said they've got rainy weather just like us. So, putting up with some rain and just looking at the calendar, hard to believe it is the final day of the Erie County Fair. If you're heading out today, make sure you take your rain gear just in case and keep an eye on the sky. And if you want to get in touch with me, you can do it any number of ways. Text me at 716-912-9640. And as you know, that's a phone number. So if you have to call me, you can call me. Email me at larryj1300@gmail.com. I'm on Facebook also. You can find me by searching for Larry Jones. And there's a million of us out there. But you find me by finding the guy with the red t-shirt on top of a building behind an antenna. And you can drop me a note here at the radio station, Polka Jamboree, WXRL, P.O. 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Polka Jamboree continues with Frankie Liska and the Blue Man.

0: Eddie B on Polka Jamboree and those wandering eyes. LJ with you on this cloudy, overcast, slightly rainy Sunday afternoon, keeping the polka traditions coming your way on WXRL.
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1: 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We'll see you Sundays. Be with us. We're going to have a party together. 2 to 3 right here for Polka Session with yours truly, Jimmy.

Polka Jamboree 1:30, or 12:30 rather. Clock is getting ahead of me. 1:30. there I go again. 12:30 in the afternoon. I got to drink some more of that morning coffee and get me alive and running. More polkas on the way. Mike Costa and the Beat right here on Polka Jamboree.

Polka Jamboree sending out a hello out to Colorado and Devin Everts, who used to work here. Yeah, he worked here many, many moon ago, but he did work here and went out to Colorado, got on the radio out there and doing a lot of other things with the county that he lives in out there. But a great guy, Devin Everts. Hello, hello, hello from Polka Jamboree.

0: and go day tripping with WXRL October 14th to the Seneca Allegheny Casino and Sprague's Maple Farm. 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
2: We're going to get this next tune started. We need a little bit of hand clapping out there. Come on, we can do better than that. Let's see some hands up. We'll start things off by adding a little bit of Peter on the concertina. A little bit of Tommy on the accordion. A little bit of

Polka Jamboree for you on a Sunday. And LJ is with you a little bit overcast right now. I see a little sunshine peeking out in between the clouds and the sprinkles. Depending on where you are, you might be getting some rain or you might be dry for the moment, but it looks like there's going to be rain throughout the area today. So make sure if you're heading out maybe to the last day of the fair, take

Polka Jamboree with you on a Sunday afternoon. LJ with you. Going back in time, here's the Steel City Brass and the classic Zosha.

Oh, my afternoon coffee is kicking in. We've got it on Polka Jamboree. Got a great CD here called Back in the High Life. Great tune. Sat on a Cow. And the vocal is by one of our local listeners, Peter Wojcik. So give it a

0: And I'd like to say a big hello to Peter Wojcik out there listening, checking in onto Polka Jamboree. LJ with you. And if you don't know what you're listening to, you're listening to WXRL. 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

Polka Jamboree with another great Buffalo band. That's The Touch right here on Polka Jamboree. LJ with you, and we've got another one before the top of the hour. This one by the TKO band, and it's the Polish Annie Polka.

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Polka Jamboree. LJ with you on this partly sunny, partly cloudy Sunday afternoon. We've got 65 degrees out there. Depending on where you are, you may be experiencing a little bit of rain. Not heavy, but just a few sprinkles here and there. So keep an eye on the sky. We've got the Steve Drzwicki Band, and he's throwing on those polka shoes.

0: and polka with you.
1: Gonna polka with you on Polka Jamboree, LJ with you. And that was the Steve Drzewicki Band. I got a friend of mine that I worked with in Texas. He's listening in. He said, polkas are happy music, and they most certainly are. I want to say hello to George down Texas way. We have everybody listening, and that's a great, great thing. LJ with you. And we're going to continue with Polka Jamboree with the Kevin Adams Band.

0: polka jamboree on a Sunday afternoon, keeping up the polka traditions going on this radio station that goes way back to 1970. And they've had polkas or Polish shows on since then. And that's why I'm here, keeping the polka traditions going on Polka Jamboree.
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and saying hello to Tim Sekulowski, checking in. He's in Boston today. Boston, New York. Not Boston, Massachusetts. Boston, New York. Down in the hills. I used to work at a radio station down there. And I've been all over the place in radio. Just love it. I've been doing it since 1976. And the blizzard of 76, that was... my first year here at WXRL, got stranded, had to sleep here at the radio station. I don't know how many different radio stations I've slept at, but this is just one of them. And we've got more great polkas for you on Polka Jamboree. This gentleman will be following me at 2 o'clock. Here's Jimmy Sturr.

0: and Jimmy Sturr with the Dizzy Fingers Polka. And I hope you enjoyed that. And don't forget, we've got Jimmy Sturr coming your way. 2 o'clock today, keeping the polka party going right here on WXRL.
1: 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We'll play the best in polka music on Polka Session. 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We're going to have a party together 2 to 3 right here for Polka Session with yours truly, Jimmy Sturr.
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0: Yes, it is Polka Jamboree here.

Jamboree here on WXRL. I'm going to slow it down a little bit, have a very, very special song for a very special couple out there. Usually, Will checks in from his home out in central New York State, and he just sent me a text saying, today is mine and my wife Sarah's 1 year wedding anniversary. Congratulations. Happy anniversary to Will and Sarah. And so we're going to slow it down. Will, grab Sarah and dance around. Here's the anniversary song.

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That's for Will and Sarah. And their 1 year anniversary today. Congratulations, both of you. And I hope you enjoy that. Hope you had a great dance. Yes. It's LJ with you, Polka Jamboree. We've got rhythm and sound, and we like beer.

Polka Jamboree. Yeah, the time is flying by faster than usual. I had a lot of people checking in from out in Massachusetts, Polka Janie, my friend down in Texas. I think he was visiting in Arkansas, though, members of his family. And that was George. And I've got a song for George coming up. It's called My Friend.

0: up is called My Friend, right after these.
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2: 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Showtime, 5 until 6:15 p.m. both days on the Avenue of Flags stage. 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
0: Boy, oh boy, time has flown by. This is day 12 of the best 12 days of the Erie County Fair. So if you haven't gotten out there, today is your last opportunity to get out to the Erie County Fair. And right now out here in Lancaster, it's sunny. So it might be sunny over there. You might be getting a little bit of rain. But if you're heading out to the Erie County Fair to see the Rockin' Ramblers a little bit later on today, make sure you take some rain gear and just be ready for some rain that comes down as you're walking around the fair. As you sit down and watch the Rockin' Ramblers, you're covered, so you don't have to worry about rain at that point. LJ with you, Polka Jamboree, and more great polkas coming your way right now. This is from A Touch of Brass, My Friend Polka, going out to my friend George.

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0: And you've got it on Polka Jamboree Sunday afternoon. And the Polka Country Musicians right now racing you to the bar.

Boy, that's going to wrap up Polka Jamboree for this Sunday. If you want to get in touch with me, you can do it any number of ways. 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You can call me. Yeah, just like George did earlier today. You can also email me at LarryJ1300@gmail.com. You can find me on Facebook. Search for Larry Jones. I'm the Larry Jones in a red t-shirt behind a radio antenna. And you can drop me a note here at the radio station, Polka Jamboree, WXRL, P.O. Box 170, Lancaster, New York, 14086. Glad to have you along on this Sunday. And we're going to wrap it up with the Mass Brass.

Polka Session is here again. Hi, everybody. This is your host, Jimmy Sturr. We've got 60 minutes. Good, exciting polka music. You know, it's hard to believe it's only 2 weeks away from Labor Day weekend. That means the Onion Festival. We'll tell you more about it. In the meantime, let's do some polka music.

a hot way to start off Polka Session. It's the Jimmy Sturr Band from a CD actually called A Tribute to the Legends of Polka Music. Well, as we continue, and if you're just joining us, we welcome you to Polka Session. Here's truly Jimmy Sturr. Here's Bernie Wachowski.

Well, he calls it the Beer Party Polka. That's Bernie Wachowski and his orchestra. By the way, don't forget, if you have a favorite, just let me know. Favorite band, a happy anniversary, a happy birthday. You can email me at jspolka@jimmystir.com.

Well, there's the exciting sounds of the Great Connecticut Twins Orchestra with a song called Boom Boom Joe. We send it out to Rita Bacola, living down in South Florida. What a polka pusher she is. Hey, with New Jersey, we're coming to New Jersey, and it'll be in just a few short weeks. Sunday, September 13th, mark it down, St. John Cannon's Church Hall. That in Clifton, New Jersey. And more information, give them a call. 973 is the area. 473-5111. Looking forward to seeing everybody in New Jersey, and especially those that listen every week on WGHT. And of course, Labor Day weekend, get ready. Pine Island, New York, it's going

0: be a biggie.
1: Well, it's the annual Onion Festival that returns to the beautiful PLAV Pavilion in Pine Island, New York on Sunday, September 6th. 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They'll all have a great time, too.

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That happened to be one of them. Frankie Gutowski and his orchestra and his version of a golden oldie called the Oneida Polka. Well, right across the border in Philadelphia, Pennsylvania came this band. What a band it was. We're going to visit the old Red Barn. Here's Walt Dombrowski.

Well, that's a song that's called The Iron Casket Obedic. Walt Solik singing with the Jimmy Sturr Band from that CD called A Tribute to the Legends of Polka Music. We got one more before a break in the music.

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with us for that great big cruise that's coming up in January. Of course, it's the Polka family, their song. They call it Mary Lou. We're up over 900 people going on that great cruise. What a time we're going to have. Let's go to Pennsylvania with the Critter.

Wow, the great sounds of the Krieger Brother Orchestra. They had three great brothers. They came from out of Wilkes-Barre, Pennsylvania. Recorded that one on the Rave label that many, many years ago. What a great band they had. Well, it's right around the corner. It's Oktoberfest time. Stay tuned to the Polka Session. We'll tell you all.

0: Well, Lowe's Oktoberfest is right around the corner. One of the greatest is coming back, and that on actually on a Sunday, October 10th, actually Saturday, October 10th, Hunter Mountain, New York. Man, if you ever went to those, you know how exciting and how great they were. Up in Hunter, New York, we'll tell you more about it right here on Polka Session.
1: 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It'll include some great bands, including Jimmy Stern and his orchestra, Molly B, Ted Lang and Squeeze Box, Hank Gasewicz and the Polka Family, and from Wisconsin, The Music Connection. Matt and Elaine will be aboard once again.

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0: Scrubby and the Dynatones Orchestra. They came from out of Buffalo, New York with that song. And we play it right here on Polka Session. Song that's called What's the Reason? 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And if you have that special request, birthday and anniversary, like to hear your favorite band, drop me a line. All you got to do is email me at jspolka@jimmystir.com.
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It's called Yatcha Koham. It's with the Jimmy Stir Band. Let's go out to the Midwest. What great bands they had in that area. This happened to be one of them. We want to send it out to everybody. Listens to us every week on Sirius XM. Here's a band called Whoopee.

0: Well, there's a little town out there in Minnesota called New Ulm, Minnesota. So big for that great, great old-style polka music. And one of the all-time greatest happened to be that one. Whoopi John Wilfarts was his last name. And his version of the Barbara Polka.
1: 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Now he gives his fans an inside look on his life behind the music in his new book, Polka King. In Polka King, you'll get a look at Jimmy's career from his days as a teen band leader to reigning as polka's biggest star. A brief history of polka told by the Polka King himself. 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The inside scoop on the Grammys from the man who has won 18 times, and how the name Jimmy Sturr became synonymous with polka on

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from out of Buffalo, New York, comes that great band. They're called the Concertina All-Stars with a song. It's called the Bass Polka. And speaking of Buffalo, New York, here's a band that comes from Connecticut, but they named the song the Buffalo Polka. Here's Joe Rock.

0: There's no better polkas on record than what you'll hear right here on Polka Session with Jimmy Sturr.
1: Well, we're sticking around Buffalo, New York. Now we're going across the big pond, around into France. There's a band that comes from out of France called Frank Marcy and his orchestra.

Well, from out of France comes Frank Marcy and his orchestra. Hey, we're coming to Binghamton, New York, and you're invited. That'll be on Sunday, the end of the month of September, on the 27th. We'll be at Otsenango Park, all starting at 1 p.m. More information, give them a call, 607-644. That's 2424. And the week before, on a Sunday, September 13th, we're coming to St. John Canius Church Hall, Clifton, New Jersey. Always such a great time. More information, give a call. 973 is the area code. 473-5111. Always looking forward to coming to Clifton, New Jersey. And then in 2 weeks, it's the big one, the Onion Festival in Pine Island, New York. Well, it's the annual Onion Festival. 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

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They'll all have a great time, too. Play on that big Onion Festival. You'll be able to get your tickets right there at the door. The Jimmy Stewart Band years ago recorded a country album called A Pure Country. Here's a song called Delta.

to Dawn with the Jimmy Sir Band from that CD. It's called Pure, Pure Country. Well, our time is just about up. 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
1: Well, hello and welcome in. I'm Zach Bennett, carrying on the legacy of the late, great Bill Cody here on Pure American Country. Glad to have you along this week. Coming to you, as always, from the historic Acuff House Studio, the former home of Roy Acuff himself. Sitting here on the Grand Ole Opry Plaza in the epicenter of country music, Nashville, Tennessee. Well, some country records identify themselves before the singer ever says a word. You hear a fiddle scratch, the bend of a steel guitar, maybe a harmony voice slips into place, and that record's already told you exactly what it is. This hour, we're going to listen for those musical fingerprints, the players and parts that make a song recognizable in seconds. We'll start with Charlie Daniels. When he and the band were finishing the Million Mile Reflections album, they realized it didn't have any songs with a fiddle on it. So Charlie built one around a contest with, who else? The devil. The fiddle plays the villain, the hero, and the fight between them. Charlie Daniels Band gets us started with The Devil Went Down to Georgia on Pure American Country.

down to Georgia, he was looking for a soul to steal. He was in a bind because he was way behind and he was willing to make a deal. When he came across this young man sawing on a fiddle and playing it hot, and the devil jumped up on a hickory stump and said, "Boy, let me tell you what. I guess you didn't know it, but I'm a fiddle player too. And if you'd care to take a dare, I'll make a bet with you. Now you play pretty good fiddle, boy, but give the devil his due. I bet a fiddle of gold against your soul, 'cause I think I'm better than you."

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Johnny said, "Devil, just come on back if you ever want to try again. 'Cause I told you once, you son of a gun,

CDB, Charlie Daniels Band. The Devil Went Down to Georgia on Pure American Country. I'm from Mount Juliet, Tennessee. That's where I grew up, and Mount Juliet claims Charlie Daniels as their own. When I was a kid in the 80s, every year we would do a whole town festival called the Charlie Daniels Day. So I got to see Charlie. I've got a picture of me when I'm like 1 year old with Charlie Daniels. I got to find it somewhere, share it on social media. Well, some players take over the whole room. The great ones also know when to leave space. On this next song, Paul Franklin's steel guitar creates the ache around the vocals of Vince Gill, while Patti Loveless enters in harmony like another memory he can't quite shake. Here's Vince, When I Call Your Name.

0: Vince Gills, When I Call Your Name. Paul Franklin there on the steel guitar, and Patti Loveless in harmony. A couple of folks who have been collaborating with Vince for a long time and still do on occasion. Coming up next, Roseanne Cash gets there with Restraint. Mary Chapin Carpenter brings in a Cajun band. And Lainey Wilson has John Mayer beside her on guitar. That's all coming up next on Pure American Country.
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That's Roseanne Cash, 7 Year Ache on Pure American Country. You know, a signature entrance doesn't have to be a flashy solo. That record pulls you in with a cool circling pulse and an arrangement that never quite raises its voice. I mean, you know exactly where you are before Roseanne even finishes the first line. Mary Chapin Carpenter's next song, though, enters through a completely different door. Helped by the Cajun band Beau Soleil, they supply the accordion, the fiddle, and that rhythmic lift that really makes the dance hall appear around Mary Chapin. Here's Down at the Twist and Shout on Pure American Country.

0: Lainey Wilson and John Mayer together. That's kind of an odd pairing, I think, but the song works. It's a current one called Phone, Keys, and Wallet. John really steps into Lainey's world and really gives the song exactly the guitar part it needs. And he really is one of the best guitarists in the world, even if you don't necessarily associate him with country music. We heard Mary Chapin Carpenter just before that, Down at the Twist and Shout, and Roseanne Cash got us started this segment with 7 Year Ache. Your hellos and hometowns are coming up next. We'll begin with Sammy Kershaw. That's on the way on Pure American Country.
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It's Sammy Kershaw, Queen of My Double Wide Trailer, Pure American Country, getting us started on Hellos and Hometowns by request for Danny in La Crosse, Wisconsin. Danny sent us a request at 615-669-6650. He said that opening guitar takes him straight back to the years when everybody seemed to know somebody living in a trailer, had an AstroTurf lawn, a satellite dish, at least one story that was none of the neighbor's business. Hey, Danny, thank you for the request. We appreciate it this week. Pure American Country is heard every week on great radio stations like 105.5 KXCS, Coahoma, Texas, 1410 WRMN in Elgin, Illinois, and 100.3 WHGL in Canton and Troy, Pennsylvania. We appreciate every one of our affiliates and everybody listening along on those and all of our stations. Brenda's listening in London, Kentucky. She has another record she says she can identify from the first few seconds before lead vocalist Paulette Carlson ever sings a word. Brenda in London wanted to hear Highway 101, The Bed You Made For Me.

0: Highway 101, the bed you made for me, following Sammy Kershaw and Queen of My Double Wide Trailer. Thanks again to Brenda in London, Kentucky, Danny in La Crosse, Wisconsin, for this week's request. And I would love to hear from your hometown, too. You can give me a call or send me a text. Same number. Any time will work. Doesn't have to be right now. You can wait till 4 days from now if you want to. I'll do my best to get those requests on. 615-669-6650 is the number. One more time. That's 615-669-6650. 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Music from Steve Earle, Dwight Yoakam, and Randy Travis. They all arrived with three sounds country radio could identify almost immediately. I'm Zach Bennett. 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Be right back. 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
3: It's Pure American Country. I'm Zach Bennett, doing my best to keep the legacy of Bill Cody alive here on the show. Thank you for tuning in this week. Well, for the next few minutes, we're going to let the players be the featured voices. We're going to play a couple of instrumentals here you're going to recognize immediately. And just listen to this musical handiwork. Of course, Flat and Scruggs got their start as part of Bill Monroe's Bluegrass Boys. Literally invented the type of music that would go on to make them famous. And this, probably their most famous song. Here's Foggy Mountain Breakdown on Pure American Country.

0: Hank Garland, Sugarfoot Rag, after Flattened Scruggs and Foggy Mountain Breakdown. Two instrumental records that made our players the featured voices.
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0: Let's turn the calendar back to 1986. What's that been? 40 years now. Wow. Here's some of the things that were happening in the world outside of country music before we get to some of the biggest hits of that year. Halley's Comet returned to the inner solar system, giving people their first chance to see it since 1910. And those who missed it, well, get another opportunity. 2061. Go ahead and put that on your Google calendar. The Chicago Bears completed their famous championship season by defeating the New England Patriots, and it wasn't even close in Super Bowl 20. Final score, Chicago 46, New England 10. In 1986, country music was changing. I mean, three artists arrived in Nashville with sounds that really already seemed fully formed. Steve Earle's Guitar Town moves like a truck that's already late. Richard Bennett helped shape the album and supplied the hard, lean guitar work that puts Highway underneath the song before Steve ever begins naming places. From our 1986 Spotlight year, here's one of the newest members of the Grand Ole Opry, Steve Earle and Guitar Town.

Steve Earle, Guitar Town. Richard Bennett helped give that record its road speed and never crowded Steve's words, not one bit. He still plays that pretty often when he's here at the Opry. Well, Pete Anderson, the producer, had a different job with Dwight Yoakam. He was not only the producer, but also a guitarist for Dwight, and he built a sharp West Coast attack around Dwight's Appalachian voice and really made that whole Bakersfield influence sound current again. 1986, our spotlight year, that's when Dwight had a big hit with this one, Honky Tonk Man, on Pure American Country.

0: Randy Travis, Digging Up Bones. Dwight Yoakam before that with Honky Tonk Man. Steve Earle opened up our 1986 set with Guitar Town. Steve arrived with Road Noise. Dwight arrived with Bakersfield Bite. And Randy, he arrived with a baritone so deep and so calm that the steel, the fiddle, and the guitar really could just leave open space around him. The players, they didn't make those three artists sound alike, for sure. They helped each one sound more completely like the artist he was destined to be. I'm Zach Bennett, carrying the torch for Bill Cody, and I'm certainly glad you've chosen to be here, and we got a whole another hour to go. Starting fresh in hour two with Trisha Yearwood and Earl Thomas Conley, as we listen to the harmony singers, the permanent bands, and the session players whose work became inseparable from the stars beside them. Music on the way too from Diamond Rio, The Chicks, John Party, Tracy Byrd, Shania Twain, and more. Stay right here. There's more Pure American Country coming up next.
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Welcome in. It's hour two of Pure American Country. I'm Zach Bennett, proud to keep Bill Cody's show moving forward here from the Acuff House studio just outside the Grand

Opry House in Nashville, Tennessee. In this hour, we're going to listen to the sound beside the star, the harmony singer, the permanent band member, or maybe the session player whose part changes the entire emotional meaning of a song. Sometimes that voice stays in the background and tells us something the lead singer can't. Don Henley never tries to turn our first song into a conventional duet. He just hangs out in the background behind Trisha Yearwood like a warning that the young woman in the story can't hear yet. Don sure added a lot to this record. It's Walk Away Joe, Trisha Yearwood on Pure American Country. Mom.

That's Trisha Yearwood, Walk Away Joe, with Don Henley providing background vocals on Pure American Country. Emmylou Harris has a different assignment on our next song. She moves in beside Earl Thomas Conley as an equal character, turning this song from Hoffman, Bob, and Bill into a conversation between two people really willing to believe the same thing. Earl Thomas Conley and Emmylou Harris keep it up, but we believe in happy ending on Pure American Country.

0: 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We believe in happy endings, following Trisha Yearwood with help from Don Henley on Walk Away Joe. I'm Zach Bennett, and you're listening to Pure American Country. 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

in the Middle on Pure American Country. Their debut single took them to heights that no country band had ever achieved before with that song. And before they ever had a name or a record deal, and even before a couple of lineup changes, those guys spent years together as the Tennessee River Boys at Opryland Theme Park. Matter of fact, they were formed just a couple hundred feet from where I'm sitting. The theme park's not there anymore, but I can probably pinpoint the spot in what is now a parking lot where they would perform. But by the time those guys ever entered the studio, the blend, the rhythm, and Jimmy Olander's guitar were really already parts of a working band. The Chicks, well, they built another self-contained sound around their three members, Natalie Maines on lead vocal, Marty McGuire on fiddle, and Emily Strayer doing the string work. They hit it big with this song back in the late 90s. Here's There's Your Trouble. It's The Chicks on Pure American Country.

0: We could know.
1: That's the latest from Grand Ole Opry member John Party. It's called Boots Off. You just heard it on Pure American Country. Before that, The Chicks and There's Your Trouble. And Diamond Rio got this set started with Meet in the Middle. John, by the way, recorded much of his Honky Tonk Hollywood album with his touring band. A lot of times, they'll have different musicians in the studio, and the touring band will just be out there playing on the road. But John, he wanted to honor the guys he played with night in and night out and said, hey, you guys come in and record this record with me. And they did. And that's what you just heard there on Boots Off. Coming up next, the same Nashville guitarist helps create two hits that sound nothing alike. Find out what they are when Pure American Country continues after this.
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3: 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It's

That's Tracy Byrd and Watermelon Crawl on Pure American Country. That actually sounds kind of fun right now. I'd like to go to a watermelon festival. It's hot in Nashville. It's August. Heat's killing me. I'm going to have to look up and see if there's one around somewhere. Well, the bright electric guitar on that song belongs to Brent Mason, one of the defining Nashville session players, really, of the last several decades. On that Tracy Byrd song, he gets room to snap. He gets room to bend and chicken pick his way through a dance song that knows exactly how country it really wants to be. But a great session player doesn't get hired to stamp the same sound across every artist they play with. He gets hired to understand what this singer and this song specifically need, and then make that record sound inevitable. Now listen to what the same guitarist does when the artist, producer, and record require something completely different. Brent Mason also played on Shania Twain's song, Whose Bed Have Your Boots Been Under, and supplied its guitar solo, but he's working inside Mutt Lange's tighter, layered production, so that part is cleaner, it's more controlled, and man, it is built to strike at exactly the right second. Let's hear it now. Shania on Pure American Country.

0: See what I'm talking about? Shania Twain, Whose Bed Have Your Boots Been Under? Brent Mason played on that song and on Watermelon Crawl that you heard before it, and he served two completely different artists. And really, instead of asking either one to serve him, that's what a good session musician does. And we got a ton of them here in Music City, USA. Hey, before we're done on this week's show, our spotlight year is going to return us to 1986, talking about the Judds, Sweethearts of the Rodeo, Exile. Three different ways voices can join together and become one coherent sound. I'm Zach Bennett. You're locked in to Pure American Country. We'll be right back.
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10: 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Well, the Oak Ridge Boys built their sound from four voices that never disappeared into the blend. You could hear the lead, the tenor, the baritone, and of course Richard Sturban's bass as separate personalities. But when they all locked together, man, nobody else sounded like them. American Made puts that whole vocal machine right there on the hook. Here are the Oak Ridge Boys on Pure American Country.

0: The Statler Brothers, an all-time classic, Flowers on the Wall. You know, the original tenor, Lou DeWitt, wrote that strange little portrait of a man insisting he's perfectly fine while counting flowers and playing solitaire and watching Captain Kangaroo. Remember that show? Well, the Statlers, boy, together, they sure made loneliness sound cheerful, didn't they? Because those four voices delivered every odd detail together as one.
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0: It's pure American country, and we're going to crank up the time machine and go back 40 years to our spotlight year of 1986. And before

Before we get to a couple of the biggest songs of that year, let's see what was happening in the news and around sports and pop culture and the like. The reactor accident at Chernobyl in April became the most consequential nuclear power disaster in history and forced the evacuation of nearby communities. The New York Mets defeated the Boston Red Sox in 7 games to win the World Series after surviving an extraordinary comeback in Game 6. Remember the ball going between Bill Buckner's legs? Oof, still painful to watch. Oprah Winfrey became a household name. She entered national syndication with her show in September and began a run that would really reshape daytime television. And there was a little company out in California called Pixar. It became an independent company after Steve Jobs, yes, that's Steve Jobs, the Apple computer guy, purchased the computer graphics division from George Lucas. Yeah, that George Lucas, the Star Wars guy. When we visited 86 in Hour 1, we saw 3 new artists that gave us unmistakable instrumental identities. This time around, we're going to focus on the voices that joined together. Wynonna Judd carries the questions in our first song. Naomi's harmony turns the record into a family conversation about memory, values, and whether the past was ever as simple as we want it to be. The Judds from 1986 with Grandpa. Tell me about the good old days.

The Judds. Grandpa, tell me about the good old days. Wynonna's lead and Naomi's harmony became one of country's most recognizable family blends. And it took them all the way to the Country Music Hall of Fame. Well, Janice Oliver and Christine Arnold had sung together since childhood. And as sweethearts of the rodeo, neither sister sounded like an accessory to the other. From our spotlight year, 1986, here are the sweethearts of the rodeo now with Since I Found You.

0: Exile, It'll Be Me. Sweethearts of the Rodeo before that with Since I Found You, and the Judds open with Grandpa, Tell Me About the Good Old Days. I like to mention this every time we play Exile on the show because I know that Bill Cody would have mentioned it because he was so proud of the fact that he knew Exile before they were big hit makers. And Bill was the very first person to play Kiss You All Over on the radio anywhere. It was one of his calling cards. And again, he would mention it every time that Exile would come up. So I'm doing it on his behalf since he can't be here today. Do it. Well, an instrument can certainly identify a record, and so can a harmony voice, a road-tested band, or a session player who knows when to step forward and disappear into the song. And Bill, well, he understood that the story behind a record should really send you back into the music, hearing something you missed. That wraps up this edition of Pure American Country. I'm Zach Bennett, proud to continue Bill's legacy. This show is written, produced, engineered by me, Zach Bennett. Martin Davis is our executive producer. And until we meet again, take care of yourself and always keep a great country song close by. See you next time.
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2: Hello and welcome to the show. 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Music coming up in this hour from Blue Highway, the Appalachian Road Show, Benson, Brad Kaler, and Mineral Bluff Review, Bronwyn, and many, many others. 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We're going to head back to 2004 right now and revisit one from Larry Cordell and Lonesome Standard Time. This from Lonesome Skinner Time. Here's I Know a Little.

It has now been more than a quarter century since that album came out, announcing her return to bluegrass music in 2000. That's Rhonda Vincent, now known, of course, as the Queen of Bluegrass and a member of the Grand Ole Opry. Of course, Dolly Parton's Jolene. That from the album Back Home Again. Before that, from 1998, Ronnie Bowman, Will I Be That Lucky Man. And we're going to tie the past together with the present right now with a Reno Brothers classic. Here's Wyatt Ellis.

0: So you wanna rock? 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

are recorded live, as you could plainly hear. Blue Highway here on Into the Blue. Marble Town from their East Tennessee State University recording. And before that, Buddy Melton kicked off this set with Some Other Small Town. Hey, speaking of Blue Highway, the Blue Highway Fest is coming up in Big Stone Gap, Virginia, October 8th through the 11th. 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

The brand new single from Jay Lee Roberts on the heels of Putting You Out of My Misery that spent some 4 weeks at number one on the BluegrassToday.com Top 30 National Airplay Survey. 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

0: One thing all acoustic musicians know, there's nothing like the lonesome sound of a fiddle. 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
1: And now, back into the blue with Terry Hurd.

Sound. I hope you do as well. Danny Burns here on Into the Blue and his newest single. For the folks at Bonfire, that one's called Fisherman's Blues. And before that, we heard Johnny Ray, the newest single from Bronwyn Keith Hines. I'm Terry Hurd, and we are going to push on through this hour and into the Vintage Hour right now with a little help from Alan Bybee, Sierra Hall, and Ronnie McCurry. Here's Uncle Herschel.

We invite you to go cruising with WXRL in 2027 to Nova Scotia, Canada, and the New England areas, September 11th through the 19th. It's a seven-night cruise on Norwegian Cruise Lines with visits to St. John, Bay of Fundy, Halifax, Sydney, Cape Breton Island in Nova Scotia, Portland, Maine, Boston, Massachusetts. 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